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Oh, I boogie for Billy Squire. That is a non-negotiable. It's Abby Krisner with you here, Metallica, and Thin Lizzy on the way. 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
2: Rumors spreading around in that Texas town. About to check outside the game. 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
1: It's Abby Krizner, an institution in Squirrel Hill, celebrating 50 years in business this past weekend. So congratulations to Jerry's Records. That is the place to go for vinyl. I bought my dad a record player there a few years ago that he loves and uses all the time. And it's definitely, it's hunting, right? It's one thing when you just walk in and you see the new records and you go like, oh, I'd like that. That's no problem, no shade. But when you go to Jerry's, you kind of have to have the mentality that I do when I'm antiquing. I'm on a hunt. I want to find something weird and buy it, ironically or unironically. The last record I bought was Focus. Focus, Focus, Focus. And I think I bought a Christopher Cross record, too. I was like, I feel like this is, I'm at the time in my life I'm supposed to own this right now. So I always like going out and doing that. But yeah, the store now claims to have nearly 1 million used records in all genres in stock. So if you haven't made a weekend of Jerry's, highest recommendation, go get something to eat in Squirrel Hill and then go over to Jerry's. You'll have a good time. Nirvana, AC/DC, and Bad Company coming up on DVE.
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1: I definitely had a roommate in college that claimed that they had made out with Ben Roethlisberger on a party bus.
2: Okay.
1: And like every single thing she said, I knew it wasn't him. I was like, were you on your tippy toes? No, no, he's not that tall. No, he is. He is, because that was just a dude. It was the Timo version of whatever you thought you were making out with.
2: I wonder if the guy's real name was Ben.
1: If it wasn't, did he just come up with it because he's like, I think I look like him enough. He's like wearing a jersey everywhere he goes.
2: Oh my God.
1: He's like, I just love being in my work clothes.
2: my scamming clothes.
1: Yeah, my scamming clothes.
2: Hey, oh man, you're a really cool girl. Would you also want to switch your cell phone provider?
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4: There was a Ben Roethlisberger impersonator.
5: I'm pretty sure that's who she was making out with.
4: There was a guy that got busted. And he was imitating Brian St. Pierre, Ben Roethlisberger, and whoever the tight end was.
2: Spaith.
4: Yeah. So that guy was going around saying that. So that's probably who you're...
2: That's how it came up.
4: Oh, you were talking about that story.
2: Yeah.
4: Okay.
5: Well, there was a guy that said he was on the 49ers.
2: Yeah,
5: he was using it to scam women where somehow he was getting money out of them, even though he would show them his, you know, fake screenshot of his bank account.
2: $30 million.
5: Yeah, just $30 million.
4: I saw that story. That guy took pictures, like, with a 49ers helmet and stuff. Like,
2: he all the time.
4: All the way. Yeah.
5: I just love working.
4: It's so hilarious. It is the DVE Morning Show. I'm very excited, by the way, about the news of Rush coming to town. However, I don't love that they're coming to town and playing the night that we play the Bengals in Sunday Night Football. So now you have to make a choice between Steelers-Bengals or maybe the last time you see Rush. I don't know. Even though it's not Neil Peart. Peart. However you want to say it.
2: So they're at PPG?
4: Yeah. So unless you're in a box with a TV, you're not going to be able to watch both. Well, I guess you put it on your phone, but that would be a pain in the ass. You can't, you know.
2: You can't have a foot in both worlds.
4: Not really. You can't really enjoy either one of them that way. You're just robbing yourself of enjoying both of them that way.
2: You can listen to Rush at the Steeler game.
4: Not the same.
2: No, not at all.
4: I'm pissed about this. I'm legitimately pissed. Like, I'm hoping something happens that, I don't know, changes one of those two things. What's more likely to get changed? The Steelers Sunday Night Football game or the Rush concert? Probably the Rush concert.
5: Ooh.
4: Well, it would be flexed late in the season, maybe, but it's not late enough in the season, right? It's November 15th.
2: Whoa. Sunday's not an ideal day for...
4: No, we got screwed. Pittsburgh got screwed, but we always get screwed.
5: We got screwed, but we got a date.
4: But what I don't understand is why concert tours do that. Why do they screw a town like Pittsburgh when... like New York City should get all the Tuesday, Wednesday shows.
5: Because they'll
4: Pittsburgh.
5: Go.
4: Because there's enough people there that they're going to fill it. Like the mid markets, we should always get weekend shows to ensure they're full. And instead, it goes the other way. They're like, nah, you can have the Sundays and the Tuesdays.
5: Boo.
4: Yeah, which just F's you big time. But so does staying up to watch the Steelers on Sunday Night Football. And a lot has been gleaned over the last week about your Pittsburgh Steelers. We're going to talk to Alan Saunders from SteelersNow.com. Well, I don't understand the Elaine and Robert situation. I don't know. I'm hoping Mike can explain it to me. Also, I don't really care. Is that bad?
2: You don't care?
5: I mean, you kind of care.
4: Not as much as people seem to care, I guess, is what I'm saying.
5: It's just a head scratcher.
4: It's a head scratcher. There's no question about that.
2: It's an old school ass kicker.
4: Yeah, that's fine. But people are acting like we just gave up, you know.
2: Prime Farrier.
4: Yeah. Also, we can get him back. Nobody wants him. You know, right? He can get picked up. Correct?
2: I hope we get him back.
5: Yeah, we could get him back.
4: All right.
5: And if the linebacker room gets banged up, you're going to want somebody like him back.
4: Well, you know, they say, if you love a linebacker.
2: Let him go.
5: Let him go.
4: Yeah. Abby has your news right now. What's going on?
5: News this hour brought to you by your neighborhood Ford store hot with intervals of clouds and sunshine. A heavy thunderstorm in the afternoon. Thunderstorms can bring damaging winds, flash flooding, and hail. It's a high of 94. We are going to start with Rush. So that is officially coming to PPG Paints Arena on November the 15th as part of new shows added to their 50-something tour. That tour, which kicked off June 7th in Los Angeles, is going to run through April 10th of 2027. The three dates that they added besides Pittsburgh is they're going to Houston, they're going to St. Louis, and October 23rd, they're going to be in Cincinnati. Tickets for the newly added shows go on sale to the general public 10 a.m. Friday at Ticketmaster.com. If you want to get in on the pre-sales, those include City Card members. So that'll be at 10 a.m. today. There's an artist pre-sale 10 a.m. Wednesday, and Live Nation and the venue will have something separate 10 a.m. on Thursday. So there's going to be a bunch of opportunities for pre-sale. Rush's last performance in Pittsburgh came on September the 11th of 2012 at Consol Energy Center on their Clockwork Angels tour.
4: Mm-hmm.
5: Been a minute.
4: I was at that tour. It was not my favorite.
5: I only saw them at Star Lake, and I can't clock what year that would have been.
4: Whatever that Clockwork Angels one, it was a lot of whatever was on the newer stuff. Mm. It was like, had a few greatest hits, and I was with people who were only there for the greatest hits, and they bitched the entire time.
5: Yeah, I mean,
4: the entire time. I'm like, you guys are making this way worse. But it was bad.
5: No, bad attitude will ruin a show.
4: And it was one of those, like, the stereotypical Rush show. There were no women there.
2: Yeah. I went to Moving Pictures at PPG in, like, 2010, maybe.
4: Oh, sweet.
2: And Rush opened the show with a cartoon intro video that was them working in a sausage factory.
4: Yes, I know it well. It's awesome. It's hilarious. And then they have another opener that they have with, and I think they even had, like, they did one with Jason Segel and Paul Rudd from I Love You, Man.
2: Yes.
4: And then they did another one where they're like a polka band.
2: Okay.
4: And maybe that's the same one, sausage one, because it ends with them playing it like they're playing Closer to the Heart polka.
2: Oh, that's sweet.
4: It's actually, like, sounds really good.
5: Is that all Alex Lifeson, or is Getty that funny too?
4: I think they all are. They all were pretty goofy. I mean, in reading Geddy Lee's biography, he was pretty, you know, generous in doling out the everybody is just really funny. But I think they're also, like, they make each other laugh. They might not be, like, I think if they, like, get away from the pack, you're like, this guy's a dork. You know what I mean?
5: Yes, but they make each other funnier.
4: Yeah.
2: Isn't Geddy Lee, like, a huge baseball fan and, like,
4: huge
2: travels around the Grapefruit League stadiums all spring?
4: Huge. Here's the polka band, by the way, they called it Rash.
5: I remember that.

0: Yeah, you get it. Yeah, right.
1: Like, no, we're doing the whole thing. All right, other concert news here. Lionel Richie has been hospitalized in the intensive care unit after performing in St. Louis on Saturday. Singer 77 checked himself into a local hospital to get testing done, as reported by TMZ. Doctors are reportedly looking into the cause of his illness being slight dehydration. The American Idol judge appeared to be struggling to finish the concert, asking for a chair while performing his final song all night long. This isn't the first time the singer struggled to perform. In June, Richie was rushed to the hospital after he fell on stage and abruptly ended his concert early. During the opening night of Richie's 26-city North American tour at the Grand Casino Arena in St. Paul, Minnesota, the four-time Grammy winner was visibly struggling. Per video shared online, Richie, who's co-headlining with Earth, Wind, and Fire, was forced to sit down several times while singing Dancing on the Ceiling.
2: Yeah, I mean, that's the, you know, the doctor's first question to them. Mr. Richie, have you been dancing on the ceiling again?
3: This is a judgment-free zone. I just, as your physician, I need to know.
2: If you're wondering why you keep falling, the answer might be, it may lay in the fact that you refuse to stop dancing on the ceiling, Mr. Richie. I watched the Michael movie, Michael Jackson.
4: Okay.
1: Wait, the biopic one? Oh.
4: Where is it? What's
2: That's
4: it
2: the
4: on
2: right reaction.
4: Now?
2: It's on Stars.
4: Okay.
2: Which I don't have, but my friend up in Erie did, and my brother was watching it with me, and he wouldn't shut up telling me facts about Michael Jackson. Oh, and I was like, do you think people don't know about Michael Jackson?
4: Oh, they were just obvious facts?
2: Yeah, yeah. He's just like, you know, he had a monkey. Yeah. He had a monkey named Bobo. I'm like, number one,
4: it was Bobo.
2: And he goes, nope, it was Bobo. And I'm like, and everybody knows he had a monkey. And he's like, it's Bobo. And I'm like, what do you do for a living? Okay? Because what I do is keep a vault of useless knowledge. And trust me when I tell you, that effing monkey's name is Bobo. Bubbles!
4: Did you bet with him?
2: And then immediately someone's like, oh, hey, Bubbles. And he goes, oh, Bubbles. Thought it was Bobo. I'm like,
1: no apologies.
4: Apologize to me right now.
2: And he's like, oh, yeah, you know, he burned his hair in a Pepsi commercial. I'm like, again.
1: I was waiting for you to say a Coke commercial. Be like, how dare you?
2: He just kept saying the things in my, I'm like, dude, everybody knows the Michael Jackson story. But that, first of all, the reason I brought it up is because the dad in the movie, the guy that plays Joe Jackson, is
1: Coleman Domingo.
2: And the makeup they put on him is 100% the clay head from Lionel Richie's Hello video. He looks exactly like the clay head from the Lionel Richie. And you can Google it and see for yourself. Joe Jackson, Coleman Domingo as Joe Jackson, and the clay head, the blind lady in the Hello video made.
1: Yeah.
2: That's what they leaned into. And if you watch that Michael Jackson movie, Michael, I believe it's just called, boy, you know, if the story just stopped where the movie does, but it's
1: he's incredible.
4: Yeah.
2: Feel good.
4: The
2: movie
4: greatest.
2: Yes, that's right. Right. Yes. They left out a whole lot. And I understand there was a lot of controversy about that already, but it is crazy to watch a movie and it ends with him in a triumphant concert. And you're like, so that's it, huh? And then everyone lived happily
4: ever. That's the end of the story.
2: Yeah.
4: We had Sean Collier in here and I'm doing the movie review and we're like, dude, how did they address some of those things? He's like, it ends at 1983. And that's it.
2: Yes. Like the victory tour. Like,
5: I just like being out with my brothers, but this is the final tour. I just want to let everyone know.
2: And then Joe Jackson's on the side of the stage. Final tour. How could you do that?
4: Bubbles is still alive.
1: How?
4: I looked it up during the Michael, like 2 months ago. He lives in like a sanctuary in Florida.
2: Yeah, I mean,
1: chimp? Is he a chimp?
2: He lives in the Center for Great Apes.
4: Yes.
2: Since 2005. His daily care is funded by the Michael Jackson estate.
1: He's 43 years old.
2: Mm-hmm. You know, in chimp.
4: He lived with Rogers. Yeah, at Cal. They were roommates.
2: Caregivers describe him as shy, gentle, and artistic. I love that. Artistic. He keeps asking for a smaller nose, though. They don't know why.
1: How long do chimps live?
2: I think they live long.
4: They live for a while.
1: Well, he's pushing it, apparently. 33 to 40 years life expectancy. Bubbles could go any day.
2: Nah. Bubbles has seen some stuff, man.
3: Yeah.
2: He's got a 1,000-yard stare. He's probably just smoking cigarettes and just staring off into the distance.
1: Oh, that's in the wild, 33 to 40 years. In captivity, 50 to 60 plus.
2: Yeah.
3: He's fine.
2: Yeah. With Michael Jackson's money, that chimp is living high on the hog.
1: Wow.
2: Did Bubbles go to Michael Jackson's funeral is one of the prompt questions under the Google
1: did
2: search.
1: Did he? Bubbles?
2: He didn't.
3: I think Michael just outgrew, or Bubbles outgrew the living situation.
2: Yeah. We couldn't hold him anymore. And he was like Webster would run over and go, give me a hug, Bubbles. And then he'd be like, get out of here, kid. And he would just like whip him with one arm across the Neverland lawn. Also, he got horny. So there was that too.
3: Yeah.
2: I mean, Webster.
1: Oh, well. Both. Why not?
2: That's
1: both?
2: Why they had to get rid of Bubbles. Bubbles like, hey, this kid is rubbing on my leg all day long.
3: I'd like for you to turn me over to the professionals now.
2: I think our little experiment is done. Give me a one-way ticket to Florida and keep that kid out of the Sunshine State. Jesus.
1: Well, Bubbles had already been living away from Michael Jackson since 2003, initially with a private trainer before relocating permanently to the Florida sanctuary. That was in 2005. And Jackson had not visited Bubbles at the sanctuary prior to his passing.
3: That is super sad.
1: They had a falling out.
3: Bubbles is like, I watched the Martin Brashear doc. I'm a little...
2: And all of a sudden, all the kids being around all the time... Something clicked.
3: It's amazing what I was blind to as a great ape.
2: You know, when someone's giving you bananas, you just don't question
3: where are they? Yeah, where
2: the source of those blood bananas.
1: It's hot today with intervals of clouds and sunshine, thunderstorm in the afternoon. It's a high of 94 today.
2: Mike Pesuta will have your sports coming up here in a little bit as the Buccos get back after it. I think are they six back in the wild card?
3: I think they're 400-500.
2: Okay. What are the Steelers doing? And what is going on with Deshaun Elliott? I have so many questions. I'm a little nervous about all this. Joe Bartnick's going to be live in studio with us as well. And as promised, Pursuit is coming up next here on the
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6: Mike Kazuna's got your sports right now on the DVE Morning Show. 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
27: Sports time brought to you by Bridgeville Appliance. The anticipation on the south side is cornerback Joey Porter Jr. will practice with his Steelers teammates today in preparation for the regular season opener on September the 13th against Atlanta. But general manager Omar Khan stopped short yesterday of confirming that would be the case.
28: You know, in the next couple of weeks, not just Joey, but anyone that we feel is healthy and available to us, we expect them to practice. I won't go into, like any other player, we won't talk publicly about the negotiations per se. But, you know, Joey knows how we feel about him, and I still hope Joey, finishes his career here.
29: Jeez.
27: He's expected to practice. Talk to Joey. We're going to work this out.
29: Yeah.
27: You know.
29: No, the expectation is he'll practice now.
27: Because he's on the roster.
29: Yeah. Ask Joey about that and see what he has to say.
27: That will probably be tomorrow's news because today they practice. And I imagine some people are going to try to talk to Joey Porter today. Yep. We'll see if Joey Porter feels like talking back. The injury news, at least, is what the Steelers want it to be, other than safety Deshaun Elliott, who was opening the season on reserve injured, designated for return.
28: Leading up to Atlanta. You know, all these guys are trending positively to be available to us for that game. You know, Will Howard and Ben Skoranek, they had concussions during the protocol, but I see them clearing in the next couple days here. Raleigh Nowakowski had an ankle, and he is he's good to go. DK and Pitt, you know, those guys will be smart easing these guys in this week, but don't foresee any issues there. Things are very positive there. Jaquan Brisker, positive, and Sebastian Joseph Day. They're all positive and expect them to be available to us for Atlanta.
27: Brisker, I think, is the key to surviving Elliott's absence. I think Brisker's a very good safety.
29: Yeah.
27: I think Elliott's a very good safety. But if you have one of them, you're fine, I think.
29: Has there been any sort of reconciliation on the timeline of these injuries or this re-injury or protection for Elliott? Because it seemed to be positioned like, oh, this had nothing to do with him playing in that preseason game. It's just out of abundance of caution. It's like, well, if he's on the IR, what was he playing in the preseason at all?
27: Abundance of caution seems like a stretch to me, given that it's costing him 4 games, which is almost a quarter of your season.
29: Yeah.
27: So if you're playing it safe, you're playing it too safe.
29: But isn't that literally the wording that they used?
27: Well, here's the exact wording that they used.
28: No, we saw how maybe his knee or his body responded to it, and not necessarily a setback, but it was good for us to go through. And it's a long season, and we just felt like, you know what, the right thing to do is he had a significant injury. Right, so let's just be smart about it. Let's not rush anything. Make sure we're all comfortable with everything. So let's just and you guys know him. He's a warrior. I mean, if he walked in here and I said, "Hey, give me 1,000 push-ups," he's gonna give us 2,000 right there. So it was the right thing to do.
29: Right, not in so many words, but yes, that's what they're saying.
27: Yeah, he had the one. He was easing into practices, and then he had the full go practice at Landon Roberts' second day, the day they actually had a practice and hit each other and played football And then he played in the second preseason game, but not the third, Elliot.
29: Okay.
27: Something happened. Or slow to respond. So I don't think you play it safe missing a quarter of the season.
29: Right.
27: That's the guy's missing a quarter of the season.
29: Yeah, that's no bueno.
7: And 2 weeks at the beginning of, I mean, it's like 6 weeks.
27: Yeah. So, but again, I think Jaquan Brisker is a hell of a player. I don't know why he only signed a 1 year deal. We haven't had that conversation yet. I intend to have it at some point. If you go back and look at that Bears Rams playoff game that Rams beat the Bears 20-17 in overtime. He was one of the best players on the field. He was played every defensive snap. He was making plays in the backfield. He was making plays in center field, deep post. You get him and Ramsey out there, I'm assuming, on base. And then in nickel, Ramsey's the slot. And you go from there.
29: Yeah. All right. I'm sure it'll be fine. I'd like to rail them for this, but I don't know. Like, you know what I mean? Like, if it was Tomlin, I feel like I'd have more history with how they mess up and handle things.
27: Well, I don't know if they messed up. I mean, the guy's coming back from an injury, and he had a negative response, or so we assume.
29: So, okay, is it plausible to say, like, hey, they had to test it? I mean, they could have waited three.
27: Yeah, you got
29: to
27: play at some point.
29: But if they wait 3 weeks, he could still have the same negative response, and then they're 6 weeks out of the season.
27: That's the kind of theory I'm subscribing to. I mean, I'm not a doctor. Guys get hurt, they rehab it, they try to come back. Sometimes they're fine, sometimes they're not.
29: Yes. Okay. Don't make too much of it, is what you're saying.
27: No. What I would make a lot of is Omar Khan saying yesterday that the door's not closed on a Landon Roberts, but his release is not any kind of procedural thing. It's not like he's coming back tomorrow and he's going to be in the lineup for the Atlanta game. I'd like to know who their thumper linebacker is.
29: I don't,
27: because they don't have Roberts and they don't have Malik Harrison. And when they're playing Derrick Henry and it's third and goal from the two and Henry's coming through the A gap, I hope they got something better than Carson Bruner in between Henry and the goal line.
29: So this seems to be a widely frowned upon move. And I'm not exactly sure who. So would Bruner lose a roster spot if they bring him back?
27: No, not the way my 53 came out.
29: Okay, who made it that would get, would it be, what's the guy, John Jacob Jingleheimer Schmidt?
27: Yeah, him.
7: Jobity.
29: Yeah, Jobity.
27: Kevin Jobity Jr.
29: So that dude would be, Jobity would get jettisoned and...
27: He's the seventh defensive lineman. I think you could have easily gotten by with six defensive linemen.
29: Okay.
27: And then Jobity Jr. would be practice squad, but maybe they think his tape was so good in the preseason that he would have got picked up by somebody else. I don't know.
29: Okay.
27: I don't know. He's an undrafted guy out of Syracuse, and he had a pretty middling college career. He's got physical tools, and he did play well in the preseason, but it was the preseason against guys the Jets and Packers and Bills cut.
29: Yeah.
27: I don't know. I just thought it's like that scene in Broadcast News where they're cleaning out the newsroom.
29: Mm-hmm.
27: And
29: Jack Nicholson?
27: No. There's William Hurt, and there's Albert Brooks.
29: Oh, yeah, yeah, yeah.
27: And Brooks thinks that Hurt also got fired. And he says, I can't imagine a system that wouldn't value one of us. Like, it had to be either Roberts or Harrison, didn't it? Not. I much prefer Roberts.
29: Right. Failing that, Harrison.
27: Yeah, just that style of player I think they lack now.
29: Patrick Graham maybe just sees things differently, Mike, than what we're accustomed to.
27: Clearly.
7: It seems like all the linebackers they kept are dudes that can run.
29: We shall see.
27: Got to tackle at some point, too. That's not in a Steelers practice, but in an actual game, you got to tackle at some point.
29: That's what I've heard. Yeah.
27: We'll see. A bunch of guys back from the practice squad that were in camp with the Steelers. And veteran safety Wanye Thomas, formerly your Dallas Cowboys when Mike McCarthy was the head coach of your Dallas Cowboys, was posting on social media black and gold hearts and pictures of him hugging Mike McCarthy. So I guess he's
7: social media is so dumb, man.
27: Omar said yesterday that they would probably look for a veteran safety.

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19: Hey.
20: Yeah, it's the DV Morning Show. I'm Randy Bauman along with Abby Krisner, Ted Whistle, our buddy Joe Bartnick live in studio with us now as well. Morning there, Joey B.
21: And what's going on, Randall? How was your vacay?
20: Oh, it was great. You know, just went on one of those darkness retreats again. A lot of ayahuasca, a lot of talking to the grandmother spirit. You know.
21: Perfect. So you're ready for week one.
20: Let her guide me. So she's so loving. Speaking of that, you know, Burning Man's going on this weekend. Now, I have traveled out to Tahoe to visit my buddy about four times the same weekend that Burning Man was going on. So I've been on a plane full of people headed to Burning Man before. And this is a different group of person. Now, I know your years in San Francisco, you probably knew plenty of people who went out to Burning Man.
21: Oh, I had one of my best friends was the official Bloody Mary maker of Burning Man.
20: Okay, that makes perfect sense that you would be friends with the Bloody Mary man. Now, Burning Man has morphed considerably through the years. And it used to be something that was more sort of DIY.
10: Artsy?
20: Well, always that.
10: Okay.
20: But now it's got like, it's bougier. Let me just say that. Like, it used to be really kind of like in the dirt of the desert, and surviving it was part of it. And the elements were very much, you know, a large part of your experience. And now there's a lot of people who do everything they can to thwart them, like having air conditioned coolers and things like that.
0: Glamping.
20: Yes. It's a lot more like glamping. So the OGs, I just finished this book about it. Like, the OGs think that what it's become is a travesty, et cetera, et cetera. But it is this fun sort of pagan ritual that I believe started with like the Rainbow People, the Rainbow Coalition, and kind of morphed into what is now Burning Man each and every year.
21: It started on the beach. For 3 years in a row, it was just on the beach. I know some of those OG people, mm-hmm. and they get a little
20: a little weird.
21: You can see where all of a sudden one day someone's drinking Kool-Aid and what happened to 300 people.
20: Susceptible people looking for a cause, looking to belong.
21: Yes. I mean, people who would be enraged because they couldn't get the whatever Joe Bartnick at Burning Man email. they want to move up in the cult.
20: Gotcha.
21: You know.
20: Well, if you are planning on going, just know it runs Sunday till September 7th this year. You can't just show up out there. Now, there is a list of behavior. Like, every year I go, or not that I've gone to Burning Man, but when I've traveled with all of those people, the overhead companions are full of, like, containers of water. People carry on big, huge things of water.
10: Jeez.
20: So that's, like, my recollection of the prep for that. And then all these Burning Man attendees are talking to each other about how they plan to barter when they get out there. Well, I'm going to trade this for that, etc. So they said, the first thing is this: go ahead and kill jackrabbits, because there's jackrabbits in the area and you don't want to swerve and attempt to avoid them and then flip your car out there in the desert, and then you're in a whole lot of trouble in that case. I can't believe that's an actual thing, but it appears to be true.
21: Yeah. They're like deer.
20: Yes.
21: They're everywhere.
20: Jackrabbits?
21: Yeah.
20: How big is a jackrabbit compared to a regular rabbit? And what makes it jack?
0: Oh, you know. A lot of creatine.
21: Yeah, exactly. Hey, listen to Rogan.
20: Bring bacon, they say, if you want to make friends. It's one of the most sought after commodities out in the desert.
21: So it's toilet paper.
20: Yeah, well, yeah, you don't want to wipe with bacon, I wouldn't imagine. they say there's no easier way to be a hero than to walk around handing out bacon. Don't use the hot springs. They're too hot and they're dangerous.
0: Oh God! I didn't even know that was an option.
10: Yeah, that doesn't sound good. If you were rolling, you would forget that pretty fast.
20: Yeah. The city that Burning Man is, Black Rock City in northwestern Nevada, just so you know, there's really nothing out there. I mean, absolutely nothing. Next, it says, you can't pick your own playa name. When you're out on the playa, you have to wait till somebody gives you a name. Now, my problem with this would be, of course, it's based on specific personality, identity, or behaviors. But if you get a bad name and you're tripping balls in the desert for 3 days.
10: So bad.
0: Right. Okay. So you will be Bethany, the peaceful one. Yeah. And you... you're Steve the jerk off. And I don't want to see you around very much this weekend.
20: Hey, Corky. And then they say money is forbidden. No more bartering anymore. It's only sharing, they say, without the expectation of reciprocation, which I think we all know that means that's bartering.
10: Yeah.
20: No photography. It's not completely banned, but there are strict rules. Professionals need prior approval. Regular folks can take photos for the purpose of private, non-commercial sharing with friends and family on personal social networks. I mean, come on. How are you going to police that? Yeah. No feathers, because Burning Man has a leave no trace policy and feathers tend not to comply. I remember reading, there was an article about that, about the leave no trace policy being wildly violated in the last few years by a bunch of bros who go out there. Because you have to get rid of your own garbage. That's another one of the big rules. There's no trash cans at Burning Man. Any waste you produce goes home with you, or at least off the grounds. But that's, if you go camping anywhere, it should pretty much be like that. unless they provide, you know, a dumpster on your campsite or something.
1: Yeah. I mean, all those people that got stuck out at Burning Man years ago, didn't they just trash the place? Because they really have, I mean, not to say that they didn't have a choice, but they were just stuck there. And it was like, well, this is going to look pretty bad when we leave.
20: Yeah. Bring quality footwear. Playa foot is a common malady for burners when feet become dry and cracked from prolonged exposure to the highly alkaline desert floor. Wow.
19: Ow.
20: I know. And don't try to plant stuff. They say it'll just die. Someone has to clean up after you. This seems like a very light list of things. There was a total takedown of it a couple of years ago. And I don't remember if it was Esquire or New Yorker or something like that. Just about how corporate it had become. And then like all of the tech nerds started taking over out there. And it was kind of the antithesis of what it was originally supposed to be. It's sort of like when they tried to redo Woodstock and it made it all corporate. And it's like, this is the opposite of what.
19: Yeah.
20: Woodstock was.
21: Yeah. Bringing your own air conditioning is not what you're supposed to be doing.
20: That's what they do, though.
21: Yeah.
20: They have, like, glamped out campers and stuff.
21: You know, I've had a lot of fun and done a lot of things. I've never, ever once wanted to do that.
20: Me neither.
21: And I've camped under some extreme circumstances.
20: Yeah.
21: And that's just like, no, I don't need to run that many crazy people. I've had my own stuff get there. One time we left, like, an exercise bike out in the street. It came back like bedazzled, like it went to Burning Man.
20: Oh, really? That's hilarious.
21: Yeah.
1: Love it.
20: Well, I mean, it does not hold any interest for me. I'm just not into any sort of pagan ritual or that kind of, I don't know, the spiritual aspect of that would be completely lost on me. And it always just seems like a big party. It seems like street cred Coachella to me. You know?
1: Yeah.
20: It's like, yeah, I'm a real one. I don't know. And it's just like the whole steampunk ethos just kind of. It loses something for me. You know what I mean?
19: It used to be for crazy survivalist people, and now it's not.
20: Yeah.
19: Now it's for jerks.
20: What if there were a Pittsburgh Burning Man? Maybe we should start doing it that way, man. And it'd just be down at the point.
1: Okay.
19: Yeah, it would be at the old Wick's Furniture behind Robinson.
20: Okay.
21: That's where it should be.
19: Yeah, Montour Creek.
20: Yeah.
19: Hell yeah.
20: It's a lot easier access than this stuff. And, kill as many jackrabbits as you want down here.
19: Don't eat crayfish out of the creek, guys. I can't stress this enough. Just don't do it.
20: When's the last time you caught a crayfish?
19: Probably age 12.
20: Yeah.
19: Maybe age 14.
20: I drove past the creek that I used to catch them in the other day, and I had an actual urge to stop. And like, I just want to go see if there's still a bunch of crayfish down there.
19: You think your muscle memory would kick in? You're like, they only go backwards.
20: Yes.
19: They only go backwards.
20: Abby has your news coming up next.
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20: Did Bubbles go to Michael Jackson's funeral is one of the prompt questions under the Google
1: did
20: search.
1: Did he?
20: Did
1: Bubbles
20: He didn't.
19: So what he, I think Michael just outgrew, or Bubbles outgrew the living situation.
20: Yeah. We couldn't hold him anymore. And he was like, Webster would run over and go, give me a hug, Bubbles. And then he'd be like, get out of here, kid. And he would just like whip him with one arm across the Neverland lawn. Also, you got horny. So there was that, too.
19: Yeah.
20: I mean, Webster.
1: Yeah. Oh, well. Both. Why not?
20: That's
1: both?
20: Why they had to get rid of Bowles. Bowles was like, hey, this kid is rubbing on my leg all day long.
19: I'd like for you to turn me over to the professionals now.
20: I think our little experiment.
38: Randy Bauman and the DVE Morning Show.
20: Emmanuel Lewis is 55 years old.
1: Oh.
0: I just saw a great clip of Don Rickles ripping on Webster. It was hilarious.
20: Boy, if you want timely references, the DVE Morning Show is here for you. Joe Vardnik, as we talk about Emmanuel Lewis and Don Rickles. Now, I was watching the Michael Jackson movie, the biopic, Michael, and I just can't believe that everybody was like, it's such a head-in-the-sand version of what went on, and it propels him to this, like, heroic status of having, you know, look, he endured abuse like nobody should ever have to at the hands of his demonic father. Do not get me wrong. But the story stops there. It just is like, and then nothing bad ever happened again.
19: He was a regular guy.
20: He was completely cured.
0: Well, would Bubbles want to go, though? You know how, like, if you see dogs at funerals and they come and lay on the casket, would Bubbles, like, hop in and
20: pull his nose off.
0: Yeah.
19: Oh, my God.
20: Abby has a news update for you. What's going on?
1: 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It's hot today. Intervals of clouds and sunshine. Sounds like a heavy thunderstorm possible for this afternoon. And it's a high of 94.
20: Ooh.
1: Dwayne Keith D. Davis was convicted yesterday in the murder of Tupac Shakur 30 years ago. Sounds like he's could get life in prison, but Davis was apparently not the shooter, but he was accused of orchestrating the crime. He was a leader of the Southside Compton Crips, while Tupac, Suge Knight, and their record label Death Row were associated with the rival Bloods. But Davis had said for years he was involved, even admitted that he provided the gun that was used and was in the car during the drive-by, but he wasn't arrested until 2023. So he's always claimed that the actual shooter was his nephew, but his nephew died in an unrelated shooting in 1998. Davis also claimed that Diddy, who was affiliated with the Crips, had offered $1 million for Tupac's death.
20: I believe that, but why did they kill him? Was it for the Diddy money?
1: There was a beef.
20: Like you say, like you're a mobster guy.
2: Listen, there was a beef.
1: There was a beef.
2: There was nothing that could be.
19: It was among the Italians.
2: Real Ginzo stuff.
1: Now I gotta turn my back on you.
20: Yeah.
1: Davis faces up to life in prison, and he's scheduled to be sentenced October the 13th.
20: Oh well, you know, hey.
19: So he was just blabbing about it for 30 years, like, yeah, it was me. I was part of that.
1: My nephew did it. He's a good kid.
19: I gave him the gun.
20: He's dead. He blamed it on the dead guy.
19: Smart.
20: That's the way to do it.
1: Well, he blamed it on the dead guy, and then he blamed other aspects on the guy who's in jail. Did he?
20: There you go.
1: And is Suge still in jail, or is he out?
20: I'm not sure, but I think did Suge die?
1: Wait, maybe he died.
20: I think Suge might have died.
1: Maybe he
20: Wait,
1: died.
20: No, is that Webster? Did Suge die?
19: 61.
1: Nope.
20: Doing great. Serving a 28-year prison sentence. He pled no contest to voluntary manslaughter in 2018.
1: Oh.
20: And that was from a car accident. That wasn't even from the deaths that he actually committed. That was from, like, he got in a car accident, hit and run in Compton.
0: That's like getting Al Capone on tax evasion.
20: Kinda, yeah, a little bit. Anyways, well, they finally solved it. I mean, I remember that was like a big deal forever. And then, like, who killed Tupac? That was when it was real. Yeah. You know, you're never going to see that in the clap stomp era of music, you know?
1: No.
20: You're not going to
1: see. Mumford
20: killing the Lumineers. Yeah,
1: clubbing their knees or something like that. Was Biggie's murder ever solved?
20: No, I don't believe so. And that was the, I don't know, of all of them, I guess that's the one that most people think was, you know, the most tragic in terms of the art that was lost.
1: Yeah.
20: I thought Tupac was a better actor than a rapper. I thought he was great in movies.
1: Yeah, but I
20: he went to one of those fame schools, you know,
19: he went to a performance
20: place. The Kappa of Baltimore, or maybe out in Berkeley, I can't remember.
0: Yeah, he was from out in California. He was from the Bay Area.
20: His mom was a Black Panther, I believe.
0: Yeah. I knew a couple descendants of Black Panthers. One of them's a good friend of mine.
20: Does he make Bloody Marys at Burning Man?
0: No, he's actually a world famous juggler. It's in,
20: that checks out.
0: It's in Gallo Belen. There's 6 degrees.
1: He would never go to Burning Man.
20: No, no, no. Yeah. This is my art.
1: He's just a juggler.
20: He's juggling and he's like spouting off the tenets of like the Black Panther creed and everything. Every man, you know, he's juggling. We are going to create equality.
0: No, he's a Renaissance man. He really is. They're great in Gallo Belen. There's 6 degrees of Ngaio Belem. Every one of
20: what's Ngaio Belem? Isn't that a
0: Ngaio Belem?
20: Iron Butterfly song. Name.
1: That sounds like an infection.
20: Oh, what is it?
0: It's his name, Ngaio Belem.
20: Oh, it's like yoga, or that's Bikram.
0: His name is Ngaio. Is his first name?
20: I get
0: his
20: that.
0: Last name is okay.
20: Yeah, but what is he known for?
0: He came in second in the San Francisco comedy competition. He was in a great band called Slack Mob. He was a world famous juggler. He was probably on the leading way of getting weed legalized in California. He lives in Sacramento and writes a column about weed once a week in the Sacramento.
20: This is like the Mad Libs of like.
0: You just asked me what he's known for. He's a super great dude.
20: Okay, I thought you meant. Never mind, I misunderstood. I thought it was like an art form, like a jujitsu,
19: like capoeira.
0: he has a great joke about that. He's a big, like 6'5" black guy, and he's like my self defense is taking off my glasses. Look. When he stares at them. But we would always play basketball. He knew what I drank the night before. He's like, man, you smell like blood. You smell like vodka today.
20: Yeah. He could tell what you were drinking
0: the night before.
2: Yeah. You smell like Budweiser. Is that Schlitz?
1: All right, here's a fun stat for sports fans. 61% of people say that pre-gaming is actually better than the game itself.
20: Well, I used to love tailgating, as you know. That was a bit, I mean, I went after it for, I had a good 20-year run tailgating with the same group of people. And then I think everybody, once they had kids and stuff, it just became a lot tougher. That, and honestly, 3 of us or 4 of us were doing all the work for like 20 people every time. And then there would be like freeloaders. Mm-hmm. And it would make me hate people that I didn't want to hate. You know what I mean?
19: Yeah.
20: They would like show up and they're like, hey, I brought my dad and 3 guys from his work. What's going on? They're like, hey, guys, what's happening? Yeah. And then they grab beer and like take one to go. It's like,
1: did you bring anything?
20: Yeah. Just, and we would work our ass off for it. And then we'd have to clean up. And then the part that sucks is the cleanup before you go into the game. That from tailgating. That's my only like gripe about it. Because you, in order to get in the game now, you got to be in line before 12:30 if you want to see kickoff.
19: Yeah, you think so?
20: I mean,
19: 12:30?
20: Yes.
19: All right.
20: If you're in line after 12:30, you're cutting it very close.
1: I think at this point is going to a game harder? Or are we just more adult?
20: No, it's
1: now
20: harder. It's harder.
1: And now we are so aware of all of the
20: both.
1: Okay. Because I think about that now with this Homegate article that I'm going to get into here. I mean, one of the things was that they pulled 5,000 sports fans. And found that Americans now prefer the home gate rather than a traditional tailgate, just because it's more relaxed. You have access to food, you got drinks, and you got a bathroom and everything. But I was thinking about that because I have like tickets to a game, but then I got invited to a party, and there was a moment where I was kind of like, "Oh, the party sounds pretty good, though."
20: Yeah, well, you know, hey, do the party. You'll be able to see the game better. I mean, football is better on TV. Hockey's better in person.
1: I do agree with that.
19: Setting up the tailgate, which I've never done as a freeloader,
0: self-confessed.
19: Because then someone has to drive.
20: Yeah,
19: and that's not always the most fun.
20: Right. That part stinks too. But the hang is awesome. The hang is awesome.
19: It's great.
20: However, getting back to what the original point of this being home or actually at the stadium. It's TVs are so damn big now and people at the games are so annoying that you don't have to deal with the general public has become like a lot more obnoxious in the last 10 years. Now, a lot of that comes with your tolerance to deal with it with age, too. I get that. But also people are more obnoxious than they used to be. There used to be more like you know, respect for people that we are living in a society.
19: Yes.
20: And that's not existing anymore. So to not have to wait to pee and all the headaches that, it's a lot of waiting around, a lot of lines, a lot of uncomfortable aspects of actually going to the game. That being said, I love being at the games.
19: I think for sure people are more annoying. The 2 years of COVID, everyone developed these like really bad habits of like interpersonal communication and how to act in public, or they like forgot how to do it. For me, the biggest difference is I love being at the game. I love watching the game at home. I still find myself like, I'm going to go watch the game at the bar, the away games. I'm going to go watch the game at the bar. And I get there and I'm like, this is driving me crazy. These dudes need to shut up now. Yeah. I disagree with everything the person next to me is saying about the game.
20: 100% agree.
19: Every single thing. Yes. And that's worse than at the game, because at least at the game, there's the atmosphere.
20: Right. And when you're in a bar, there's like this weird assumption that everybody agrees with each other. You know what I mean? You don't want to be the person that goes, you don't know what you're talking about.
19: Yeah.
0: I can't watch important games at the bar.
20: No way.
0: Just can't.
20: No way.
1: I just feel like going to a game, I lose my whole day.
20: Yeah, but that's okay.
1: It is, but it's why I can't go to night games. If I see a night game or like even a late afternoon game, I'm like, I'm pushing it. If it's not a 1 o'clock, it's very hard for me to recover any part of my day.
0: This is my old man take of the day. I just missed Three River Stadium.
1: Aww.
0: That's all. Because we had 30 to 60 people that were a family that we saw for 25 years.
19: Did they not
0: keep
19: you together?
0: And there was a beer pool. No, and my dad is so mad about the whole thing because he got a little older and he went, what? We were always like the fifth row from the top, section 616, and probably like 40 people around us were in the beer pool. My dad, because his knees were going, he didn't want to stay a little lower, so they started calling him Bougie Joe. Yeah. And then they all waved to him, going, oh, look who's sitting there. Oh, hi, Bougie Joe. And they'd go up to their seats, and like he missed that. And we went from having a family to people around my dad who he didn't really like, negative people. Just like, just watch the game.
19: Yeah.
0: And it's just like, and it wasn't the same for me. It's never been the same, to be honest with you.
20: We've had a couple of people age out of my group at Acrisure, which I miss. But mostly the same people have been in those seats since it opened. So I have a good crew up
0: you
20: there.
0: Need to, that's yeah. The, when season tickets, and, you need to have people you love.
20: Well, that's why when I gave my tickets to Matt Light, I'm like, don't you dare make a scene around my ticket fam up there, all right? Because I'll hear about it.
0: Hopefully, you're not just like, well, I guess you know Mr. Rooney. Because, you know, if you screw up, you're gone for good.
19: That can happen. They can take your seat licenses off you.
0: Yeah.
1: Even with a guest.
20: Oh, man.
19: Sometimes you can get a warning. I know a guy who got a warning letter like, hey, the people you gave your soldier tickets to acted up. And they sent him a letter like, this is your final warning.
20: So you can't sell your tickets after that because it's not worth it.
19: No.
20: Yeah, because
19: you might not be able to give them to your brother-in-law, if God forbid something, I don't know. You definitely can't sell them to a stranger after that because you're on double secret probation.
20: Right, exactly. never thought about that. It's like my one buddy, every time I get in an Uber with him, my rating goes down at least a point.
0: That's not me.
20: No.
0: I got a funny story, though. My dad came in the next week after he gave me and my buddy tickets. And the guy next to him was like, who did you give your tickets to last week? That guy, blah, blah, blah, blah, blah. And just off when he goes, that was my son.
20: It was you being a jackass.
19: That was Joe Jr.
0: I thought we were on good behavior. I don't know.
19: It's a sliding scale.
20: Yeah.
0: I was acting like it was Three Rivers, and apparently Acrisure is a little more buttoned up.
19: Could have been way worse.
0: In the better seats.
20: Watching the game at home, though, now like with replay and getting explanation, because stuff will happen on the field while you're at the game, and you're just like, wait, what just happened? It's never accurately described to you.
0: I take what I said back. Now my oldest take is, I just like having the bathroom right there.
20: Okay. I don't think anybody, young or old, doesn't like that feature.
19: No, that's great. And if you're there are some places you can sit where you're fine to get to the bathroom, and other places you're like, oh my God, everything, your brain is working around the strategic pee.
20: Strategic P will be in the coffee house on Friday. So really looking forward to that.
1: All right, Jennifer Aniston's boyfriend, Jim Curtis, is opening up about how the couple handles disagreements in their relationship. During an appearance on the Jamie Kern Lima show yesterday, Curtis revealed that he and Aniston rely on communication and meditation rather than a specific prayer discussed on the show. He said, "We do a lot of meditation, we do a lot of talk, and we do use this particular prayer. I'm sorry. I'm listening. Thank you. I love you."
20: Isn't that what you're supposed to say when someone's dying?
1: Yeah.
20: Isn't that what Noah said? Did Dr. Robbie say that in the pit?
0: That is complete BS.
1: I hate it.
0: He's dating Jennifer Aniston. It's absolutely whatever you say, whatever you want.
20: That's the prayer.
0: Yeah. Please don't break up with me.
1: Yeah, that's what it is. Please, please, please, please, please.
0: I love you.
1: Now, take a listen to even like how he talks. I don't know a lot about this guy, but if I would not take well to this approach to arguments.
3: Meditation, yeah. Acceptance, understanding, mm-hmm. You know, kind of those kind of things. And, you know, in the honeymoon phase, like your tools don't have to be like big sledgehammers.
20: Oh, yeah.
1: Okay.
20: This is when you're incapable of being a normal person.
1: Very much.
20: Yeah.
19: Big sledgehammers.
20: I'm afraid I'm going to show you who I really am. So what I'd like to do is do an end around by crossing my legs and seeming like I'm actually very spiritual, yes. And loving when I am a ball of rage who wants to scream at you, actually.
1: Yeah, that's what I'll do the next time I like shut down as a person. I'll just get in a yoga pose and go, no, I'm meditating. Yeah. I'm not freezing you out.
20: Yeah, just some meditation.
19: I'm going to shroud myself and protect myself in therapy language. To not freak out.
20: I think therapy language has done a lot of damage. I really do. It has been weaponized by the wrong people.
19: Yeah.
1: I love therapy. I love psychology.
20: Me too.
1: And
20: also.
1: And I also think maybe I should stop going.
20: Like, I'm right there with you.
1: Like, kind of like, you know, at some point you just got to fix stuff.
20: Yeah, well, there's 100% that. But also, I just don't like that social media is like, will crush you with that stuff in the algorithm if you say one word. That's why I always turn my phone off when I do therapy, because I don't want any language to be like thrown into the algorithm. And the next thing is I'm like, attachments. No, I want to see what the Steelers are doing. I don't care. Yeah. Why don't they have an attachment to Landon Roberts? That's what I want to know. Why are they avoidant? Bring back our linebacker.
1: Yes. It just gives you enough information to be able to diagnose every single friend you've ever
20: Everybody
1: made.
20: But yourself correctly.
1: Everybody yeah, but that's yourself. Right. Awful.
20: But that's what happened. I mean, I had friends who were saying that they feel like they're they were not bad parents. They're really good parents. But their daughter's young, out of college, and got into, you know, just was looking for some help. And then all this, like, this was an article in the New York Times 2 weeks ago, that all these therapists for people who are, like, you know, searching for answers for the younger demographic right now, they're like, it's your parents' fault. And instead of, like, helping them navigate it, they're like, you know what you should do? Cut them out.
1: Yeah, that's a big thing.
19: Confront them.
20: It's in the New York. It was, I think maybe it was the Wall Street Journal a couple weeks ago. My sister and I were talking about it because she's like, my kids, she's like, in a million years they would never do this. She's like, but can you imagine? I'm like, I know.
1: Yeah, that's a huge thing, is like, why do kids go no contact with their parents? It's like, no contact? It's like, okay, if you have like some weird Joan Crawford thing going on, okay. But if you just need to work out your issues, that's no good.
20: Yeah, the Wall Street Journal did it. It's our therapist to blame for the rise of adults cutting off their parents. So these are not like high school kids. These are adults.
1: Yeah, that have decided that they just aren't going to speak to their parents anymore.
20: July 21st, Elizabeth Bernstein wrote it. Many moms and dads believe their adult children are getting bad advice, and a growing number of researchers agree everything becomes trauma.
0: I've definitely heard people been told by their therapist to cut out their parents. The first thing I did when I started seeing a dude was I literally the first day I go, hey, my mom and dad are awesome. It has nothing to do with them, and don't ever bring it up like those.
19: Alrighty. And then he wrote down, parents, underline, underline, underline.
0: No, I love Dr. Steve. I kill for him 3 out of 4 times a month. I do an hour. Like, why am I paying you?
4: I know. It really is about how hard can I make you laugh.
0: And then one time, once every 6 weeks, I really have a problem, and then he'd be on vacation.
4: No, but I mean, does that not seem like the most easily diagnosed like method to keep people going to therapy? I mean, it's like Dr. Eugene Landy with Brian Wilson stuff. You know what you need to do? Cut out your parents so that you're really screwed up and you're going to need to keep coming to me. And I'm a believer in therapy. You know what I mean?
1: I am too. I used to have a therapist that I feel like reflected me a lot, like almost like the Discover Card commercial campaign where they had like you'd call a tech and then that person would be you on the other end of the line. Like, and I love that. And they held a lot of space for me, and that was not good for me.
4: No, yeah.
1: I like my therapist now will go, you know what you just said is complete BS? And I'm like, yes, do that. Tell me where my blind spots are. Like, push me. But definitely, like, I think the kind of therapy that just goes, like, everything that's happened to you was wrong. You had nothing to do with it, and you're great the way you are. I'm like, shut up!
4: Yeah.
0: I think therapists, like, my guy would not let me just come when I needed him.
1: And I think...
4: So you wanted it to be like Furious.
0: Yes.
4: Like when you need a slice of therapy.
0: Well, I always say that about chiropractors, though. I've had some great chiropractors in my life. But then some of them, like, if they don't fix your neck after 2 times, they're not going to fix your neck. It's the same thing with, like, a therapist. If you can't get to the bottom of it in, like, it's like 2 conversations. It's like with your friend, oh, I have this problem. It's like, if you can't twice tell them something and they can't figure it, they're not going to figure it out on their own.
1: You have to want to fix your neck, Joe.
20: I'm just telling you what your neck is telling me.
19: Randy, didn't you have a therapist that was like, all right, hey, great session. Any way I can get 2 to Steelers Ravens on Sunday?
1: Yeah.
20: I gave them to her.
19: Oh, yes. God. Because what were you supposed to do?
20: I needed the slices, you know? I had to go back.
0: The great Paul Verzi has a great joke about that. Oh, he's like, Doc, and yesterday morning I woke up and I put a gun in my mouth. Well, it's let's pick that up next week.
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29: 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Here's Mike Prosciutto with three takes that resonate.
30: All right, buddy, here we go, yeah. Mike Prosciutto. One, two, three, pal. Let's hear them.
31: Take number one, the song remains the same. General Manager Omar Khan confirmed yesterday he feels good about the wide receiver room. The Steelers better hope this isn't a case of deja vu all over again. They liked the wide receiver room last year, too, when they kept insisting Calvin Austin III was a legitimate number two. He wasn't. When they wound up starting in-season scrap heap acquisition Adam Thielen on December the 28th at Cleveland and lost, in part, because they tried three straight goal-to-goal shots to Marquez Valdez-Scantling, another in-season scrap heap acquisition, with the game hanging in the balance. Khan likes this year's collective because they've continued to get better. But there's a difference between continuing to get better and being good enough. Take number two, it takes a leap of faith. DK Metcalf needs to be better, and the addition of Michael Pittman Jr. should afford Metcalf the opportunity to be better. But beyond that plausible assumption, what do they really have? Roman Wilson needs to translate practice into actual combat catches. Jeremy Bernard is a rookie who flashed promise but remains unestablished in his transition from Alabama. Caden Wiegen is a return specialist. Ben Skoranek is a special teams demon. And attaching slash wide receiver to rookie Eli Heidenreich's position designation of running back is, at present, little more than a concept. On a team that seemingly boasts impressive depth, wide receiver is an apparent exception. Take number three, they are who we thought they were. Head coach Mike McCarthy has emphasized he wants backups who can contribute on offense or defense as well as in the kicking game, not mere special teams specialists. But that's what Wiegen and Skoranek are. That's what linebacker Carson Bruner is. Demanding more from them doesn't mean you're going to get it.
32: I'm a little concerned about all this. If it were the Tomlin coaching staff, as I said earlier, I'd be quick to just start harumphing the whole thing, you know? But I'm like, all right, what does Patrick Graham know that we don't know?
31: And I didn't get a harumph out of that guy.
32: Harumph.
31: Watch your ass.
32: To not have that thumper, you know, Tad pointed out earlier, there is a shared characteristic amongst the guys they are keeping.
36: Dudes that can run.
31: Yeah.
36: Cole Holcomb, Peyton Wilson, Patrick Queen.
32: Because when the running back breaks the tackle and goes past you, you want someone who can...
36: who can jump on his back.
32: Yeah. Yeah.
31: No, I think there's still a place for that smash mouth kind of old school linebacker. Not a bunch of them, but at least one of them.
32: Here's the surprising part of it, though. as much as every Steeler fan is clamoring for them to go back and re-sign him, and they want to have, he wasn't signed before he signed with the Steelers.
31: No, he was not.
32: And he did not get gobbled up.
31: Not yet. ESPN's got him like third on their best available free agents list. But that's, you know, that's ESPN.
5: It's higher than I thought he would be.
31: That's ESPN's opinion. Not
32: you
31: the,
32: thought that's higher than you thought he would be?
5: Yeah.
32: Just based on
5: perceived value of thumpers anymore, dudes right. that can stop the run.
32: Thumper value.
5: Yeah.
32: Thumper
31: I value. Mean, it's yeah. it's
32: underrated quotient.
31: Not a lot of teams value that, but when you're in Derrick Henry's division,
32: yeah,
31: you might want to consider it. Just a thought.
32: We might have wanted to consider signing Derrick Henry.
5: But well, that's neither here nor
31: geez,
5: there.
31: Everybody could have done that. I mean,
5: I know. He was there.
31: The whole league missed that, other than Baltimore. You know, the other thing about Roberts, and it, you know, it remains to be seen what the character of this team will be, how, you know, what kind of camaraderie and esprit de corps will develop.

0: complain about that.
1: You always believed in that guy, though. You were early on a big proponent.
0: Yeah, I was. And Caleb Johnson also. Now, he showed very... They got some quality football out of Broderick Jones, whether people cared to remember it or not. It was too inconsistent, and that's why he lost his starting job, and that's why they kept drafting tackles to replace him. But his rookie year, when he came in and played right tackle,
1: right,
0: he helped Mason Rudolph save the season because a big part of that was just giving the ball to Najee Harris and playing bully ball and running it down people's throats. Caleb Johnson never looked to me like the guy he was at Iowa.
2: But maybe he needs volume, and that's something that he could get in Green Bay with the Josh Jacobs suspension looming.
0: They may be so messed up at running back, the Packers, that they have no choice but to give the ball to Caleb 20 times a game.
1: Right.
0: And maybe that's when he needs one game where he starts getting better and starts pounding it and starts feeling it again, and then maybe it takes off. So who knows? The good news is Arrow's pointing up on this year's rookie class, at least initially. That goes for all 10 of the draft picks and undrafted rookie Kevin Jobity Jr.
3: You know, the thing about these guys is they all earned it, and that's great. You know, we take pride in drafting good football players and love our staff. I think they do a great job. But, you know, credit goes to those players and really the coaches for what they did. You know, if you'd have told me back in April after the draft, you know, that all these guys were going to make it, I would have said, you know, I hope so, but I wasn't sure. And just watching these guys grow and get better, it's just exciting, you know, and it really is, and that's a credit to them.
4: That's a hilarious Adam Sandler name.
2: Kevin Jobity Jr.
0: You know, I mentioned that they put the wide receiver / running back designation on Heidenreich.
4: Yeah.
0: Coming in, the whole attraction was what he can do catching the football. Right? They called him a running back. Navy called him a running back. He was a pass catcher. That's why that's what he was good at. That's what he was impactful at. Three preseason games, they didn't target him once, let alone did he catch any passes. I got to believe that stuff has been kept under wraps.
4: Abby, I'll have your news coming up top of the hour.
5: Mel Gibson got himself into a little bit of trouble. And don't miss your college, kid. That's okay.
4: Alan Saunders talking Steelers. The latest on Joey Porter Jr., his thoughts on the handling of Deshaun Elliott, Landon Robertson, more, all things Steelers now.
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1: Right now.
0: Right freaking now. Well, I don't know if it is right now, as a matter of fact, because, okay, now it is. Okay. Alan Saunders is on the line. Al, good morning. How are you, buddy?
2: I'm great. What's going on, Randy?
0: Well, let me ask first about Joey Porter Jr. and Omar's comments about Joey. You know, Omar kind of made it sound like, oh, yeah, you know, well, he's expected to be at practice. And,
1: he's on the team. He's out. Why wouldn't he practice? Yeah.
0: But what do you think the reality of that situation is?
2: I love that one. Oh, yeah, we expect him to be at practice. Well, did he tell you he's going to practice? Well, I didn't say that. probably, you know, should have followed up with, well, why do you expect him to be at practice then, Omar? I don't know. I don't know what's going to happen here. I think what he's saying there is the team is setting an expectation that they want him at practice. I don't know that that necessarily means that he's going to be. I mean, he will be at some point. He has to play eventually. That has to be the resolution of this, but it doesn't have to be today, and it doesn't have to be pretty. They can make this ugly if they want to. I'm really not sure what's going to happen.
1: Would the smart move on Porter's part be, regardless of what he's intending to do September 13th, show up today and start practicing and see where that goes?
2: I mean, I think we are well into the point where I am concerned about him being himself for 17 games in the NFL this season. And regardless of the contract, whatever happens, like, that has to be the most important thing. This is a new defense. He's got new teammates. He's got a new defensive coordinator. I guess maybe his back has been hurting. I don't know. But either way, I think he needs to get on the field here pretty soon, or it's going to start to impact his season if it hasn't already.
0: The Alandon Roberts situation, puzzling. A lot of people thought, all right, hey, scrap heap every once in a while yields something pretty usable. But
1: especially when you used to have it before you threw it out 2 years ago.
0: Yeah, when you're the one who scrapped it. What do you think it was that made them think that he wasn't worthy of inclusion on the 53?
2: I don't know. It doesn't make any sense to me. I don't see what could have happened in the intervening, 3 weeks, where the Steelers obviously did not think their linebacker room was playing well enough when they went out and brought in Alandon Roberts. Not a whole heck of a lot happened in the interim, and Peyton Wilson didn't practice for a good week of that interim time anyway. The one thing I will say is, you know, looking at the special teamers they have and the math, decent chance he might have been a guy who didn't dress at the very beginning. That was a possibility. So maybe that was something they were weighing. But that's a tough piece of business to call in that guy when they did in training camp and then let him go a couple weeks later.
1: Al, I'm taking a non-scientific media poll. How much, if any, coverage did you devote to Kevin Jobity Jr. before he had the sack in Buffalo?
2: Well, you'll love this, Drew. I talked to him after the game in Buffalo because it was like a free space story because he's from Buffalo, and it was like a moment, you know. This is an easy one, right? Young guy goes out early in the game. He's got his friends and family in the. That was the first time I ever spoke to him. That was the number one conversation. So
1: next time I talk to him will be the first time I talk to him.
2: Yeah, I didn't see that coming. And there was a guy from Buffalo or one of the Buffalo outlets doing the same thing I was doing in the locker room, and he goes up to another defensive lineman and he goes, "Hey, can I ask you a question about Kevin?" And you could just see the turn and like, who's Kevin? Like the consciousness
0: my nephew
2: Kevin Jobity was before he made this team.
0: Yeah, I don't know. I mean, Khan says he's not closing the door on a Landon Roberts.
1: That was just being polite.
0: Okay.
1: He's not coming back tomorrow. You know, right. Somebody gets hurt.
2: Well, I mean, they go out there and maybe Bijan Robinson has 150 yards in week one. They go, hey, we screwed up. Never mind. But, yeah, I mean, I don't think that's in the plans right now.
0: Well, now, the Deshaun Elliott setback. I mean, he really was parsing his words yesterday. And I believe he said, don't call it a setback. And then was like, also, he's not going to play for the first 4 weeks. That sounds like a setback.
2: I'm pretty sure it has to be a setback to qualify in the league rules to go on injured reserve. So it was a strange parsing of that as well. Pretty clearly, Deshaun Elliott was okay enough to play in a preseason game a week ago Friday, and then since then has not been as okay, and that's why he's on the injured reserve. I don't know that it, you know, I mean, look, that was a bad injury. I don't think it's this thing where he's going to miss months and months again at this point. But, it doesn't look like at this point he's going to be ready to go for the beginning of the season, and then they have to decide. And this is one of the decisions you have to make when you're going to do things like keep four quarterbacks and keep, you know, extra 11 rookies on your roster is, can you drag injured guys on the 53? Or are guys that you're not sure how much they're going to be able to play and whether they're going to be able to play right away, do you just have to put them on the injured reserve?
3: Other than Jobity, Allen, I think the biggest surprise to me was that Heidenreich made the team, especially given the guy that it looks like he supplanted being Travis Homer and his role on special teams. Was that a surprise to you?
2: It was a surprise to me. I did not have him on my last 53-man roster, but I think the running back position actually worked out a lot better than I was thinking it might coming into this, because they get something for Caleb Johnson. They got Lou Nichols and Travis Homer through to the practice squad. And so now they get three elevations a game for each of those guys. If they don't feel like Eli is ready for the whole special teams role right away, they can bring Homer up. If something happens to one of the other two guys, they can bring Nichols up. And they didn't lose anybody. So it sure seems to me like they were feeling that somebody was going to claim Eli Heidenreich if they put him on waivers. And this way they didn't do that. They still got the other two guys in the building. They got something for Caleb Johnson. So I think that worked out really well, even though that's not what I was thinking was going to happen.
0: Alan Saunders from SteelersNow.com, beat reporter for the Black and Gold here on your radio, home of the Pittsburgh Steelers, 102.5 DVE. Al, thanks as always, buddy. We'll talk to you soon.
2: Thanks, guys.
0: All right. Abby's got your news coming up next. What are you going to be talking about?
4: Mel Gibson got himself into a little bit of trouble.
0: Mel Gibson?
4: Yeah, that one. No. The financier. No,
0: the financier?
4: Yeah.
5: You know that feeling when feedback, notes, and data are coming in from every direction? 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
4: All right, Jennifer Aniston's boyfriend, Jim Curtis, is opening up about how the couple handles disagreements in their relationship. During an appearance on the Jamie Kern Lima show yesterday, Curtis revealed that he and Aniston rely on communication and meditation rather than a specific prayer discussed on the show. He said, we do a lot of meditation, we do a lot of talk, and we do use this particular prayer. I'm sorry, I'm listening, thank you, I love you.
5: Isn't that what you're supposed to say when someone's dying?
4: Yeah.
5: Isn't that what Noah said? Did Dr. Robbie say that in the pit?
6: That is complete BS.
4: I hate it.
6: He's dating Jennifer Aniston. It's absolutely whatever you say, whatever you want.
5: That's the prayer.
6: Yeah. But please don't break up with me.
4: Yeah, that's what it is. Please.
6: I love you.
3: Randy Bauman and the DVE Morning Show.
5: Barnick's just hanging onto her ankles and she's like, dragging him through the kitchen. I love you. I'm sorry. Is this meditating?
6: I love that woman. Oh, my God.
5: Jennifer Aniston, she's an all-time classic, an all-time beauty.
6: I mean, think about it. I've seen her face on a magazine every day or every week for 30 years. She's right there. I never get sick of looking at her.
5: She inspired, of course, the Rachel haircut. Abby, can you think of any other actresses that inspired a haircut that everybody had for a hot minute?
4: Not like her. Everybody wanted that. Every girl that I went to school with got that haircut.
5: Yeah.
4: Every single one. But then Jennifer Aniston was talking a lot after that about how she didn't like that haircut and she was doing everything she could to make her hair grow.
5: Mm-hmm.
4: And then that was the next thing you got obsessed with, was how do I make my hair
5: right.
4: grow?
5: What a betrayal when you get that haircut and then you get out of the chair. And then you pick up the National Enquirer and she's like, Aniston hates haircut, vows to never wear her hair like that again.
6: Wait,
5: says
6: no.
5: It's stupid.
6: Oh,
5: yeah.
4: No.
5: And then someone at the salon's like, that's $380, please.
4: Now my hair looks stupid and I look dumb in overalls. What's happening?
5: What's going on?
4: News this hour brought to you by Window Nation. Hot with intervals of clouds and sunshine today. Heavy thunderstorm in the afternoon and a high of 94. Mel Gibson has apologized after supposedly mocking a sign language interpreter at a fan convention.
5: Normal thing to do.
4: Normal things. Mel was taking the stage at an event called Fan Expo Canada over the weekend when he walked past a woman doing sign language for the hearing impaired and started making nonsensical hand signals behind her back.
5: Hilarious bit. Classic Mel.
6: I've done that.
5: What?
6: I've done shows with interpreters. You got to have a little fun with the interpreter.
5: What were you doing?
6: Well, it's radio, so you really can't.
5: Well, I know, but I mean, you were just like,
6: yeah, just having fun.
5: Well, like, how does it? it is kind of mocking what they're doing, and I think if you're in a comedy show, it's a little different than if you like, I don't know.
6: Yeah. But there's too many of them nowadays. Like every emergency has someone out there doing it. It's like, really?
5: You really mad?
6: I'm not mad. I'm not mad.
5: Of the world getting
7: finally,
5: too much.
7: Someone's saying what we're all thinking.
6: I just think it's funny now that like there's good work out there now for sign language people. It used to be you hardly ever saw one. Now every emergency there's someone doing it, which is great.
5: Well, In, first of all, in an emergency, that's when there should definitely be one.
8: Supposed to be there.
7: You're not talking about a widespread panic concert.
5: It's an emergency. Like, we really need to tell these deaf people about the tornado. I'm sick and tired of this. I'm Joe Bartnick. Vote for me.
6: Isn't that what closed captioning is for?
5: What?
8: No!
5: I'm just kidding.
9: Remember that police department in Louisiana or wherever, they hired that woman who claimed to be a sign language interpreter, and she was just not legit at all?
5: There was a guy that did that for an international incident, too, remember? Like, there was like a huge press conference or something, and this guy just got up and started doing it, and everyone's like, that guy's not making any... It was like for the UN.
9: Am I still going to get paid for this?
5: Now, did Mel actually say anything with his hands?
9: Yeah. Yeah, and that's even worse.
5: How do you sign sugar boobs?
8: That's what I was wondering. Yeah. The video ended up going viral. He got blasted for making fun of her. And he said, quote, "Sometimes when you get pushed out on a stage in a spotlight, your mind is all over the place. And sometimes spontaneous, thoughtless idiocy is displayed."
9: Sometimes when you get pulled over by state police, your mind goes to a dark and yeah, good dude.
5: Can we see your license and registration? The Jews control Hollywood. Sir, this is an Arby's.
8: Sorry, I saw the lights. Yeah. It was spontaneous.
5: Yeah. Hit that traffic. Like that should have ended his career. It always blew me away that Jodie Foster was like, nope, good guy. I got his back.
9: Like, really?
8: Out of all the people.
5: Yeah.
8: For it to be Jodie Foster. But didn't that kind of ruin his career? Or did it give his career to a new group of people?
5: Well, yeah. Like most people who disgrace themselves, he goes into the grift. Yeah. And then you find out the grift is pretty lucrative, too.
8: Yeah.
5: You know?
7: Good grift.
5: Yeah.
7: Pretty good grift.
8: Oh, can't say anything anymore.
5: Yeah.
8: You like
5: yeah,
8: that?
5: Right, yeah. Silence, cancel culture. Grift, grift, grift. But who knows? I mean, he was a big disappointment because I liked him so much. He was so funny in those Lethal Weapon movies and he was good in everything. And then he just became this like crazy fundamentalist Christian person who's like, his dad is even more nuts than him.
6: A lot of Jesus.
5: Did you ever watch The Last Temptation of Christ?
6: No. I went to Catholic school. I know the story.
5: That's what I always say. I'm good.
9: Right.
5: I know how it ends.
6: Yeah.
8: All right. Some parents have a hard time watching their kids grow up and leave home. Some go through a serious grieving process. Michelle Obama, not so much. She has no problem with her daughters, Sasha and Malia, being on their own. In their podcast, IMO, she said that Barack cried when they went to college, and she didn't. Take a listen.
10: You know, the energy and excitement of the kids being around is so incredible.
8: I don't. I love them. I'm going to see them tonight for dinner. I love them.
10: Yeah.
8: But, you know, Barack cried when they went to college. Yeah. I was like, bye, little... Goodbye.
5: I can see it either way. No question.
8: I also can see it either way. I have said many times that I feel good and I feel like I'm doing my job as a parent when I can see my kid do something on their own. Because, like, that's the point. I am supposed to equip her for life, for some resilience. So when I see it happen in action, okay, great. Also, I am starting to get the things like where there's so much of, you know, the baby time that I have forgotten that every once in a while I'll get like a flash of something and I'll go, oh no.
5: See, I think that I could have you pegged wrong here, but I think that you think that like when she goes off to college that you'll be like, I'll be cool with it. No, I'll be fine with it. But I don't know if that'll necessarily be the case. And maybe I have that wrong, but
8: it depends.
5: I think you think you're tougher about that stuff than you are.
8: I think that's possible. It depends like how reliant on me she appears at the time in which she leaves.
5: Mm-hmm.
8: If it's still you know, if
5: failure to launch.
8: Yeah, if she's just kind of like, Mom, can you make me ramen? Yeah. Then I'm going to be like, you're never going to make it. You're going to get eaten up. Oh, no.
5: Yeah.
8: I don't know.
5: My sister very much helicoptered her kids, like, and is still doing it, and they're all adults.
8: And but do they, like, every time they need something, they hit her up?
5: Well, kind of. It's like this. Like, I will be talking to her, and she'll be like, oh, my God, I got to go. It's Lauren. You know, I'm like, she's 24. What do you think's wrong? Like... you got to end this conversation immediately. Like, I bet she's all right.
8: Yeah.
5: You know, and she is just like, she just, no, you don't understand. If I have to make sure they're okay. And I'm like, every one of them is an adult. And she'll be the first one to criticize the rest of the parenting that's going on in our family. And I'll be like, hey, not for nothing. You're kind of still hovering. How dare you say that? You know? Yeah, she gets super pissed.
9: She a martyr?
5: No, she's great mom. Don't get me wrong. But I think that she like when she got empty nested, it crushed her. She couldn't handle it.
8: Yeah.
5: And so she was like, I got to figure out a way to keep connected. Like, where'd you guys go? All right, I'll move there, too.
9: Maybe I'll come to your nest.
5: Yes.
8: I don't like that. Yeah. I've seen the martyr moms, though, for sure. That, you know, like, I do everything for you. And then, that's kind of where you start to get into, like, the little codependent things.
5: Yeah. Yeah.
6: My second proudest moment as a parent was when I was in Italy and my daughter was taking care of everything. In Italy, just I landed. She had the train. She had this. She knew this. She knew where we're staying.
5: That's the best.
6: I was like, "Oh my god, my daughter is self sufficient in a different country."
5: And did you have a lot to do with that?
6: Self sufficiency, yes.
5: Yeah, you're pretty self sufficient.
6: Yeah, well, I just think you gotta let your kid grow. You gotta let your kid go on her own and learn things. And I remember she was like 3 or 4. There was like a chimea and those little things, and I didn't tell her.
5: God, do I hate those things.
6: I know, but it was at my friend's house, it wasn't mine. And she walked over and she put her hand on it, and she burned her hand. And they're like, oh my god, people are like, you didn't tell her not to touch it. I'm like, yeah, because if I tell her, she's gonna touch it anyway. Now she knows it's hot. You gotta let your kids learn their own. You gotta let your kid.
5: Are you gonna tell her not to try to pet the tiger? No.
6: No, but I was. My biggest thing I did was I made sure my daughter was very self sufficient in martial arts.
5: She's a badass.
6: Oh yeah, they didn't have to worry about her. Take the subway.
5: Yeah,
6: I feel bad for someone who's going to try to rob your purse.
5: Yeah, yeah,
6: that's a great feeling when you know your daughter. I tell everyone, have your daughters learn self defense.
5: Yeah, definitely.
6: Yeah.
8: All right. The Minnesota State Fair kicked off last Thursday, and local parents have to consider: should we let our kids ride a 100-year-old ride? The Tilt-A-Whirl attraction has turned 100 after debuting back in 1926, the same summer when a weather map was televised for the first time, and Henry Ford established the official 8-hour, 5-day work week. The Tilt-A-Whirl isn't a roller coaster with aging infrastructure, but it does go pretty fast. You sit in a car that rotates around a center, and they move up and down over little hills while the cars themselves also spin. It might be safe, like a lot of older rides. And it looks like it was made well. So a historian says it stood the test of time in terms of how they machined it. And all of that equipment is largely the same today.
9: We got some old rides here.
8: We certainly do.
9: And that's part of the thrill.
8: Older than 100 years.
5: The Tilt-A-Whirl stuff, I can't do any of that. Like anything that has a, there was a ride called the Bump when I was a kid up in at Waldemere. It was like, which was like, you know, poor man's Kennywood, and it's just like, well, you hit a bump.
6: It's like the kangaroo.
5: Is that what the kangaroo is?
8: The kangaroo, yeah.
5: And it's just a bump, which, you know.
6: Yeah, but when you're 8, it's a big deal.
8: Yeah, huge deal.
5: What are you doing? Doing bumps all day?
6: Yeah. I think that's the silent effect of Kennywood that made it a spectacular experience for everybody, because there's just enough of those medium rides like the parachutes, the
9: swings,
6: the swings, the turtle, the kangaroo, the octopus. It's like there's just enough things that weren't the Thunderbolt and the Racer. If you were like 8, you could still have a good time if you were a little scared.
9: I like the Enterprise. Short. Enterprise was sweet.
6: Yeah,
9: which I think no longer exists.
8: I would not know, but I do know the Jackrabbit is 106 years old.
9: Jackrabbit's probably the scariest ride.
8: Yeah.
5: That's the one that comes off of the
9: It comes track. Off the thing, and it's all wood.
5: Yeah.
9: So you wonder.
5: And it had cinder blocks holding up that one. Remember that picture of it? Where it was like, there was cinder blocks underneath one of the stands, like on one of the dips. Like, don't worry about it. No, it's in there pretty good. Yeah.
8: All right. The Who recently rehearsed in order to, according to Roger Daltrey, see if they can still cut it. It turns out that they rehearsed with their former drummer, Zach Starkey,
4: who writes on social media, looking forward to tearing it up with The Who again. The rehearsal was great. I don't think we've ever rehearsed as tough as that. You might recall The Who parted ways with Starkey twice last year, saying that he was out of the band. Then he was back in. Then he was out again. And he was replaced by Scott DeVore from Daltrey's solo band.
5: Very weird. I don't know. They're like bitchy old women at this point, you know. And I don't understand why he was removed in the first place, other than Roger threw a bit of a tantrum.
4: Yes.
5: And then Pete was like, I can't fight Roger on everything anymore, so he has to get what he wants sometimes.
4: And he did.
5: By the way, I never knew this, but when they did the movie Tommy, the Ken Russell movie, you know how bizarre that movie is. Okay.
9: Weird.
5: Ken Russell, the director. Well, like, that's what he's known for, doing the super bizarre stuff. Right after they did that, he had Roger Daltrey star in another movie, equally as bizarre, called Lichtmania, and it's. Do you know about this?
4: Yeah, is that how you say that? Lichtmania. I think so. Like Lichtmania or something like that.
5: Well, I think because it's Franz Licht or whatever. I don't know.
4: Where he's like playing the piano and like doing tricks and stuff and holding up signs about like different women to go get.
5: Oh yeah, and it's like crazy nudity, crazy sexual content. At one point, he's riding a huge, like, inflatable penis through the set, and all these women are, like, hanging on to everything, and he's, like, singing, like, a rock song or something. And I was like, how has this never been a meme? Do people know that Roger Daltrey did this movie? Because it was on the Criterion Channel this month as part of, like, all these, like, concert movies that they had or music movies. And it's the most bizarre thing. And it looks like Tommy. It's like the natural successor to Tommy in terms of style. But the content is completely crazy. And it opens with him just boffing this woman. And they're doing it to the metronome. And they keep turning the metronome up higher and higher. And it's like this classical music is playing faster and faster. And they just keep, it's like, that's the opening of the movie. And I was like, Roger Daltrey did this and nobody talks about it?
4: Huh.
5: I mean, I'm sure film geeks know about it, but I definitely had never heard about it. You can look it up and just like look for some clips on YouTube and it will blow you away how utterly bizarre the entire thing is. And it's like all these, it's kind of like Amadeus if it were like R-rated. It's more like Bill and Ted's Excellent Amadeus.
9: But also a bachelorette party in Nashville.
5: Yes. Combined it all into one and put it in Austria. Yeah.
4: Wow. Hot with intervals of clouds and sunshine. There's a thunderstorm this afternoon and it's a high of 94.
5: It's going to be real raw today. It was muggy as hell last night.
6: Yes.
5: Tried walking the pup late and it was still like just drenched.
6: Asthma attack late night.
5: Oh, yeah. Did you have one?
6: It was just the walls were coming down. I could always tell the walls were caving in.
5: You just... Just tightens up.
6: Yeah, well, people can tell in my eyes. They're like, your eyes don't look right. It's like yeah, because I'm not breathing.
5: Yeah. Joe, you're blue. Is that a problem? Michael, I have your sports here when we come back. Steelers with a couple of puzzling moves. Well, as it pertains to Landon Roberts anyways. We'll also talk with Wes Euler from Steelers Audio Network coming up at 8:45. 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
4: Yeah, Mike Pursuta.
5: Artie Bucco's wife is one of the hottest chicks on The Sopranos, and nobody brings it up. That's all I was saying.
6: Charmaine. Yeah.
5: Charmaine. Remember, Tony even gets a little a little crush on her again.
7: Yet, so irritating that she counteracts her own hotness.
5: She's the AB.
7: Which is a thing.
5: Yeah.
7: Well, they had a thing. She
5: in high school.
7: Yes,
4: I could have had this calm.
7: Yeah, before
6: I made my choice.
4: Yeah,
7: did you zone in on the hand wave like when she was catering?
5: Don't do that. Never the snap and the hand wave. Ooh. The Sopranos keeps being relevant to people. Every generation discovers it, and then the discourse starts all over again. The two things I always say about it though is that bother me after multiple watches are the sets are so cheap. Because they filmed it at Silver Cup Studios in Brooklyn.
6: You pointed that out, and I've since noticed it. And some stuff you can't get over.
5: Like the doctor's office. Like anytime there's a hospital
6: wood
5: scene.
6: Wood paneling on the walls.
5: Yeah. Every time there's a hospital scene, it's like the door shakes the wall and stuff. That and the coffee cups in their house drive me crazy.
7: I've never noticed stuff like that.
5: Well, that's how much I watched it, you know. Yeah. But like the sets are really confined. Unless they do on location stuff, the rooms are all really tight, and it's just that's my only complaint with it, is that there's not enough variety. Like the back of Satriali's is a cool looking space, but the back of the strip joint is just like, it's a flimsy little thing, right? I don't know.
6: Well, I mean, what are you supposed to do in the back room of a strip joint anyway?
7: I know. Most back rooms of strip clubs are really flimsy, Randy.
5: I know, but this is, I'm just saying it looks cheap. It looks like the walls shake. You know what I mean? I like when they go and they use the real locations. That's all I'm going to say. But that's way more expensive. And that's part of why HBO, there was always, are they going to keep doing it? You know, as it got going and it got later on. In the seasons, that it was costing a ton to put that on. And then Gandolfini, if you watched that what's the creator?
7: Chase.
5: David Chase documentary that was on HBO. Gandolfini, when he got that huge raise, he gave everybody in the cast a whole bunch of money except Edie Falco.
6: Why?
5: I don't know. And she, in the documentary, she goes, he did what?
6: Wait, you guys all got $100,000?
5: That was like it too.
7: Maybe he did it because he wanted to keep a contentious relationship with his on-screen wife.
5: Right.
6: You don't like take enough out of the bird feeder.
7: I like to give you the money, but I got to hate you on TV. So.
5: Yeah, maybe. Well, and they didn't get along off it. It's not that they didn't get along; they just never hung out because she was sober and he was definitely not.
7: You know, I heckled him once.
5: Oh God!
6: Where? Throwing out the first pitch or something?
7: At a Rutgers Michigan State football game.
5: Well, that's okay. All right. What was the heckle?
7: Oh, just a lot of obscenities. But I mean, he was on the sideline. He was like their featured, fan of the game, and he was doing all get the crowd fired up, and I'm like flipping him off and screaming at him.
6: Did he hear you?
7: Who knows?
5: You don't have the makings of a varsity.
7: I wish I'd have thought of
6: it. No. How did you not do that?
7: I think I just went with FU, you fat.
5: You never had the makings of a varsity athlete.
7: Yeah, funny story. That was one of the worst sporting events I ever attended.
5: Because?
7: Couple of factors. The Rutgers had just joined the Big Ten. And I think we might have been their first Big Ten game. Never had a crowd like that at Rutgers before. I went with me and my wife and my brother and his wife, and he had bought a parking pass prepaid, and the lot was full when he got there. And the guy's like, total jersey, like, eh, F you, it's full. My brother's like, I paid for this. Yeah, too bad. You can't park here. Like, that's how the day started.
5: Yeah, that's the worst.
7: And we ended up pissing away a lead and losing to a really bad Rutgers team because we were
8: Ray Rice?
7: Because we were just as bad. And, you know, the trek back to the car where we had to invent a spot and
5: invent a spot.
7: Think about sports, man. You invest time and effort and emotional capital, and it could go bad.
9: Yeah. Oh, I'm well aware.
7: I mean, it could really go bad.
9: Yeah, Mike, I'm well aware.
7: I was like, I came all the way here for this.
9: That's why you got to see the Rolling Stones. Nick never throws a pick in the fourth quarter.
7: They never lose. That occurred to me. Like, I used to like going to concerts, but when I started working here, I got way more into music as a volume thing.
5: Yeah.
7: You know, I always had my favorites.
5: Sure.
7: The concert, you win.
9: You always just win.
7: You're going to get what you want, you know, unless you go see Neil Young and he's reading poetry.
8: John Mellencamp.
7: Yeah, but that's on me, I guess. Because you
5: got to pay attention.
7: You can investigate that stuff.
5: Yeah.
7: But yeah, I read, it was a crappy day in Jersey.
9: You're going to have to be more specific.
7: And they were acting like they won the Super Bowl. My defense, yeah, because there's a lot of give and take. My only defense at the end was, what are you so happy about? We suck too.
9: Yeah.
8: Yeah. That's
7: not a great defense. Not a great flex.
5: But it came from a real place.
7: Just miserable. He's down there dancing around.
10: South of the border. Yeah. Oh, Mexico way. South of the border.
7: They let so many people in, you couldn't get back to your seat. Like if you went to the bathroom or something, it was just an amoeba of a crowd.
9: Because that's Paulie's fault.
7: Yeah.
9: Yeah.
7: The goalpost fell down. Kids got hurt.
10: You hired a B crew and didn't tell us?
9: Anyways, Mike.
7: Should we do some sports?
9: Yeah.
7: All right. The highlight to me, at least yesterday, from Omar Khan's presser on the South Side, he said he expects Joey Porter to practice today, but that's because he expects everyone who is available and healthy and able to practice to practice. And Joey Porter, now off the physically unable to perform list, is checking those boxes. We'll see if the desire for a contract extension has anything to do with that or not. One of the surprise moves, and we've talked about this a lot today, as the Steelers reduced the roster to 53, they cut linebacker Landon Roberts, who they had brought in during training camp, seemingly because they had a need for a player with Roberts' physical skill set who would be cheaper than Malik Harrison. Turns out they cut both of those guys. Omar talked yesterday about why Landon Roberts didn't make it.
11: Maybe unfair to him, but he came in a couple weeks ago, you know, and he did a good job for us just in the numbers game. And also, you know, it says a lot about the growth of, you know, a guy like Carson Bruner, for example. And just, you know, we kept four inside linebackers, and that's how it shook out.
7: It's another, let's call it an underreported story. You know, I didn't see a lot of speculation. Hey, Kevin Jobity Jr. is really making a push to make this team, and yet he did. I didn't hear a lot of buzz about Carson Bruner having improved as a linebacker.
5: If, and it's been said.
7: I'm not saying we're right and they're wrong. I'm just saying that one went way under the radar.
5: Many times this morning, Randy noted, if this was Tomlin that made the move, I would hate it. And I would hate if Tomlin kept Carson Bruner because he's always had that weird thing for legacy players.
9: Yes.
5: And siblings and sons. And this reeks of that, but Tomlin's gone, so who knows?
7: I think Bruner's an outstanding special teams player. I don't know if he's ever going to be more than that. But they clearly have different ideas. Also, I asked Omar if Dylan Cook was the starting right tackle, and he said, I'll let the coaches talk to you guys.
9: Okay.
7: So I don't know if that means yes, no. I don't feel like addressing it. We don't know yet.
9: Mm-hmm.
7: That'll be something to investigate today as well.
9: We're going to talk to Wes Euler a little bit more about that coming up after the break.
7: I've come all the way around on Max Ihonatiur. I would just throw him in.
9: I mean, they kind of have to, don't they?
7: Well, they could start Dylan Cook.
9: No, but I know, but they kind of have to because of that.
7: Cook, did a very serviceable job at left tackle last year when he filled in for Broderick Jones. Yeah. He's been... I talked to him last week about his game. He said, I've been okay. I got better in me. I've been all right.
6: Yeah.
7: I'm going for the upside at this point.
12: What does what do the comments that Broderick Jones made down in Dallas make you think about? Like when he says, you know, hey, what was the problem up in Pittsburgh? And he's like, they shifted me around too much.
7: Yeah, I think what he should have said was, I never learned to be consistently fundamentally sound, and I am roadblocking myself to maximizing my athletic ability.
12: Let me write that down and send it to him.
6: If Roger Jones is right, though,

0: 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Wes Euler from Steelers Audio Network joining us right now. What's up, Wes?
1: Good morning, gang. Are we ready for some football, baby?
0: Well, yeah, I mean, I hate this week. This week sucks.
2: This week does suck.
0: They should have just let us have a Sunday and Labor Day weekend as NFL opener, and it'd be great. We'd all been off on Monday.
2: You don't get the ratings.
0: Yeah, I know, but that's a drag the way it worked out. So we have to wait another 12 days until we see Steelers in action against the Falcons here on the flagship DVE. So, Wes, let's get your opinion on all of the Steelers popcorn of the day. First thing being Joey Porter Jr. You had Omar intimating that, you know, hey, nothing's going to change. We're still doing business the way we've always done. And once the season starts, we're done. How do you think this is going to play out? I would be shocked if he practiced, even though Omar said the expectation is that he would. What say you on how this all unfolds for JBJ?
1: I'm still thinking that there is a chance, a pretty good one, that they get something done, you know, by September 12th. But at the same time, guys, how this is going to play out is he's going to be slow at the start of the season. He's going to be a step behind. He's going to be still knocking that rust off. I do think he will play week one. However the rest of this week plays out from a practice standpoint, I don't see him holding out for games in the regular season. In week one, here comes Drake London and a talented Falcons offense, quarterback situation aside, but Drake London and Kyle Pitts and Bijan Robinson and a lot of guys that can catch passes. And then week two, here comes the MVP runner-up in Drake May and his new shiny toy in A.J. Brown. If you have one little communication error, Joey's trying to check with somebody and he doesn't quite hear what they say, and all of a sudden the language is new and he has to think about it for half a second, how I think this all plays out is this ends up costing the Steelers in a big moment. Now, over the course of a 17-game season, that might not sink you, but I think the whole Mike McCarthy impasse comment that we heard last week is spot on. It seems like Joey and his camp are sticking firm to what they believe he deserves, and the Steelers don't agree. They don't view him as a, whether it's top five, top 10 corner in the National Football League, which seems pretty crazy to me. But I think we're going to continue to live in kind of this gray area for the next week or so. I do still, like I said, think there's a solid chance that they will get something done in the 11th hour, because we know how that's how negotiations work. But even if that's the case, he's going to be a little bit behind the curve at least these first couple weeks of the season, when he's going to have some really talented wide receivers to deal with as well.
3: Wes, there seems to be a school of thought where people are like, yeah, just, you know, don't re-sign him, let him play out this year, and then franchise tag him. Hey, franchise tag him for 2 years. But teams don't really do that. It sounds like the Steelers have a lot of power, but boy, right now it certainly doesn't feel like it.
1: Yeah, Tad, is this where you want to wield that power? When was the last time the Steelers drafted and developed a cornerback as good as Joey Porter Jr.?
2: Mel
1: Ike
2: Blunt.
1: Taylor? Rod Woodson back in 1987. I remember it well. I mean,
3: Keenan
1: this
3: Lewis
1: is a position group where they have been reaching and they have been struggling. And yeah, maybe Cam Sutton is the best one they've drafted in the last decade other than Joey. And Cam Sutton's a nice player, but he ain't a number one corner. This guy's only 24 years old. The Steelers are also an organization that we know. They value the bloodlines and the family thing and, you know, the Watt brothers and the Edmonds brothers and the Hayward brothers. And when you draft someone like Devin Bush, you talk about how his dad played in the NFL. And when you draft Bruner, you talk about how his dad played in the NFL. Why is this the exception? This guy is the position that you've been trying to find for a decade. He's only 24. He played high school football 20 minutes north of Acrisure Stadium. He played his college football in State College. His dad is in the Ring of Honor for the organization, and he's one of the best in the league at his position. Yeah, the Steelers do have power in this instance, certainly. He's under contract. Tad, as you mentioned, they have the power of the franchise tag. This just seems like the wrong target. This just seems like the wrong time to wield that power.
2: Devil's advocate for a minute, Wes. Let's pretend these guys go back to college, because they're doing that anyway now. And the West Virginia Mountaineers have a national championship at stake, but you got to cover somebody with everything at stake. Do you want Joey Porter doing it or Denzel Ward doing it?
1: Now, that's a good question.
2: Do you want Joey Porter doing it, or do you want Patrick Surtain doing it?
1: Oh, I definitely want Patrick Surtain doing it. And I,
2: what I'm laboring to get to here is, he's not the best yet. And I get how contracts work, how much you get depends on when you come up, whether you're the highest paid.
0: He won't be the highest paid in a year.
2: But if he says right now, I deserve to be the highest paid cornerback, he is not correct.
1: No, I'm with you on that. Now, I will say, if Joey was asking for $33, $34, $35 million, and Mike, you're much more of a real journalist and a beat reporter, certainly, than I am, I feel like that information would have been leaked out, and we would all know that, and we'd all be having the public conversation from Adam Schefter and Ian Rappaport and everyone in the know that, wow, Joey's demands are just insane. Since that has not been the case and has never been reported, I'm going to operate under he wants to be paid like a top corner, but not the top corner. And I agree with you. There's some of those guys, Surtains of the world, the Sauce Gardeners of the world, that their resume is a little more impressive at this point, and he shouldn't be asking for north of what they're making. There's also, though, a real gap between that top group that's making 30, 31, 32, and the next group that includes Jalen Ramsey that's making about 25. Yeah. I think it would be pretty easy to find some middle ground there. Okay, Joey, 27, 28, maybe even $29 million a year will slot you right under those top four or five paid guys, but clearly ahead of the next group. You'd be in that group of tier one paid cornerbacks. But then I can kind of devil's advocate myself, and I know that's not how contracts work in pro sports. Agents want a comp, teams want a comp, and there's just not really one for Joey now because I think he's ahead of that second tier, but he's not quite in the same tax bracket as those top guys.
2: But at the same time, I'll devil's advocate myself. He's clearly ascending, and he has that in his sights. Like,
1: and 24 years old in a position now, where you've been looking for a guy like this.
2: 2 years from now, we could be having a totally different conversation about where he ranks.
0: Yeah, and also you got him for a steal. With Caleb Johnson going to the Packers, Black and Gold now have parted ways with seven players drafted in the third round or higher since 2021. Has Omar done enough with free agency? And given the fact that he's got Andy Weidel waiting in the wings right now, is that seat warming up for Omar right now if he doesn't get things right this year?
1: You know, that's something that I probably haven't thought about as much as I should, Randy, if I'm being honest. I wouldn't say just yet. Again, the Steelers are an organization that we know. They believe in their people. And while there has been certainly some to be desired from these draft class as of late, they've also nailed a lot of guys like Nick Herbig in the fourth round, Darnell Washington later on. They've extended plenty of those guys too. Joey Porter in the second round looks like a massive hit if you can just get him back in the fold here. I think that there have been way too many misses high in the draft,
0: yes,
1: particularly the first round picks. I mean, and that goes back to before Omar, kind of at the end of Kevin Colbert's tenure. Since T.J. Watt, is Najee Harris the best first-round pick that the Steelers have drafted? Maybe. And Najee's a fine player, but that doesn't say much about your work in the first round over the decade. But in kind of that same Joey Porter-type conversation, a year from now, we could be talking about Troy Faltanu, I think, is one of the better tackles in the National Football League. Same with Maxi Honitor. A year from now, I think we'll all be feeling much better about Derek Harmon. I don't think Derek Harmon's ever going to be a Cam Hayward-level superstar, but I think he could be a Stephon Tuitt-type, very nice player, very good Robin for you if you can find another Batman. So listen, the first round has to get better, but Zach Frazier in the second round looks pretty good. Mason McCormick in the fourth round looks pretty good. Even guys like Spencer Anderson, who were seventh-round draft picks that I think are viable NFL offensive linemen. So I don't think the seat is proverbially hot for Omar, but I also, we know you're going to have to step back into that batter's box, right, and take a swing on another franchise first-round quarterback at some point, unless Aller just lights the world up or Howard just lights the world up, and that could happen, but we're also all not banking on that happening. There's going to rightfully be some questions around, is this the right group to identify that next Ben Roethlisberger-type franchise quarterback for this organization? But that's where I think the judgment ultimately gets levied, guys, is if you go back in the first round next year, you take one of these quarterbacks. If he works out, if he ends up being a franchise guy, you're a genius. If he doesn't, then all of a sudden it's really, is this the right guy to lead us into another Super Bowl era?
0: Wes Euler from Steelers Audio Network this morning on the flagship station of your Pittsburgh Steelers, 102.5 DVE. Wes, as always, thanks, buddy.
1: Thanks for having me, gang. 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
0: All right, Abby's got your news coming up here in just a little bit.
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2: I've done that.
3: What?
2: I've done shows with interpreters. You got to have a little fun with the interpreter.
3: What were you doing?
2: Well, it's radio, so you really can't.
3: Well, I know, but I mean, you were just like,
2: yeah, just having fun.
3: Well, like, how does it? I mean, it is kind of mocking what they're doing, and I think if you're at a comedy show, it's a little different than if you like, I don't know.
2: But there's too many of them nowadays. Like, every emergency has someone out there doing it. It's like, really?
3: We need really mad? Hearing impaired?
2: I'm not mad.
3: Of
2: I
3: the
2: just
3: world
2: think it's
3: getting
2: funny.
4: Finally,
3: too much.
4: Someone's saying what we're all thinking.
2: I just think it's funny now that like there's good work out there now for sign language. It used to be that you hardly ever saw one. Now every emergency, there's someone doing it, which is great.
3: Well, first of all, in an emergency, that's when there should definitely be one.
5: To be there.
3: You're not talking about a widespread panic concert.
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6: You know, I'm sick and tired of getting a free pass. 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
4: They've had it too good for too long.
6: The only thing that was fun about national emergencies was watching them scramble and trying to figure out what's going on. Now, it's like they're even foot with us.
7: I'm Joe Bartnick, and I approve this message.
3: Joey B's going to be live at the Improv. Abby, what's the date on that?
5: September the 17th. Yeah. Mr. Bartnick's Neighborhood.
2: It's going to be awesome. I love the Improv. It's the best.
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2: I haven't been inside in Pittsburgh in like three shows.
5: Oh, yeah.
2: Matt's was outside. The benefit, which was great. I want to thank everybody who came out to the Cadence Clubhouse. I want to thank everyone at DVE for helping promote sold-out show this Saturday night. Raised a lot of money. Stop the Judgment. I wish my mom would stop the judgment. My mom, Angie needs to go to Stop the Judgment.
5: Everyone's mom needs to go to Stop the Judgment.
3: Yeah. Abby's got a news update for you right now. What's going on?
5: News this hour brought to you by Better Call Sci-Hot with intervals of clouds and sunshine today. Heavy thunderstorm in the afternoon, and it's going to be a high of 94. Introducing the Confluence Theater of Pittsburgh. The story of this renamed theater group began more than a year ago when it was announced in August of 2025 that Pittsburgh CLO, Pittsburgh Public Theater, and City Theater Company were exploring the possibility of a merger. In January, City Theater announced that it was dropping out of the merger conversation. And then in March, CLO and Pittsburgh Public Theater revealed that they had voted on a plan to unite. The full 2027 season for the year-round theater company will be announced in the coming weeks. But some things that we know are going to be here in the fall and winter. How Shakespeare Saved My Life, Whose Holiday, A Musical Christmas Carol, and Purpose, which is a Pulitzer Prize winning play. They're also going to do William Shakespeare's The Comedy of Errors. So if you want to go, confluencetheater.org.
3: Most underrated fun time going to live theater. 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
5: Completely different experience. 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
3: Very cool.
5: Just go to all of them. And there wasn't a bad one
3: in
5: the bunch. And there was also, you know, there was like even some like, you know, one man plays that I was thinking, I'm like, there's no way this is going to hold my interest. And they were all killer.
3: Good.
5: It was beautiful. So, yeah, it gets you some theater. All right, John Carpenter's original Halloween trilogy is returning to AMC theaters for three consecutive nights here in September, featuring Halloween from 78, Halloween 2 from 1981, and Halloween 3, Season of the Witch. The event's a departure from the usual screenings of Halloween 4 and 5, offering fans a chance to see the first three films, rather, together.
3: I get Halloween's and Friday the 13th mixed up.
7: Easy to do.
5: It happens. Both slow walking killers with masks.
7: Yeah, that's like its own subgenre.
5: Yeah.
8: I never understand the slow walking killer.
5: Yeah, put a little oomph in there.
8: Yeah.
5: Like, show me I matter.
8: Yeah.
9: Don't you want to kill me?
5: Do you want to kill me? Like okay.
2: Mike Myers has the gout.
8: Yeah. I'm playing hard to kill.
5: But this is the kind of time of year, too, where now my brain's starting to turn on for scary movies.
8: When the temperature drops another few degrees, yes. When it's cold in the morning, when you get out of your car going into work,
5: yeah,
8: that's when scary movie time comes. I usually start cranking them up in September and roll them through. I always go through the Universal ones first. I love the old ones.
5: You do black and white films first.
8: I do the black ones first and then move into the color genre. I want to watch Texas Chainsaw Massacre this year because I haven't watched it in a long time. And I saw some thread about how amazingly shot the Texas Chainsaw Massacre is. Like, from a cinematic standpoint, Tobe Hooper, apparently, like, people, like, Quentin Tarantino's like, it's amazing.
5: Mm-hmm.
8: And people just think it's a slasher film, but it's actually, you know, the cinematography is really good on it, which I don't know. You know, it's like in Playboy, the articles are actually good.
5: Well, yeah.
8: You know, kind of has that vibe to it. But
7: when they go into the room with all the bones, it's like, oh, God. Oh, get out of there.
8: Always run out of the bone room.
5: Just as a general
8: rule. General rule. Thumb.
5: General rule. All right. A lot of people have pet peeves that really annoy them when they're out around other humans, and almost all of them involve cell phones. So this seems like a good thing. Italy is considering outlawing texting in crosswalks starting in October. Government's proposing fines of around what would be $90 if you're caught looking at your phone while using a crosswalk. So it's not just texting. But the measure will not apply to pedestrians using earphones or hands-free devices. So phone calls or listening to music are fine, but holding your phone like in front of your face is what they're talking about.
8: Yeah. Joe, do you hate that the hearing impaired have help at the crosswalks?
2: I don't see how that's enforceable because no one uses crosswalks.
8: Yeah.
5: That's, well, yeah.
2: Everyone just jaywalks.
5: Yeah, that's true. But
8: there's nothing worse than somebody, even the most minor infraction with a cell phone will annoy the piss out of you. Like, if you're standing in line and someone's on their phone and they're not moving ahead with the line.
7: Go.
8: Yes, go, go, go. That happened to me in traffic the other day where the guy was just sitting there on his phone forever and the light was green. And I gave him the friendly honk, you know, honk, kind of like, and he's just sitting there still. And then I did the, and then
7: flip you off.
8: He kind of like looked up and looked around like,
5: I'm an idiot.
8: Sorry. Playing words with friends. And, but walking across the street on your phone is just flat out dangerous.
7: Headphones, I think, are also dangerous. And
8: people run with headphones all the time.
7: Yeah, I wouldn't do it in town. Montour Trail? Sure.
5: Yeah.
7: Town?
8: Boogeyman can jump out on the Montour Trail, though. You never know.
5: Yeah.
7: It's a good point.
8: It's scary. Well, the other thing is there's bikers flying by at like 40 miles an hour. Well, 40's a little high. But, you know, well, not on the e-bikes.
7: Not on the e-bikes.
5: You got to listen for that on the left.
8: Yeah.
5: But yeah, in the Montour Trail, too, with the boogeyman. Have you gone through the tunnel?
8: Oh, yeah.
5: Huh.
8: I know.
5: Well,
8: the tunnel's like the fun part that, like, that's pretty close to the beginning where you drop in, out, and moon there, you know?
5: It is, but if I'm on my bike, I can, like, you know, zip through the tunnel, and I'm very, very brave.
8: It's nice and cold in there.
5: Yeah, it's like,
7: it's so nice.
5: This is fun. If I have to walk it,
8: You know what I like to do is when I'm coming up around somebody, I'm like, on your left, and then I just de-gear all the way down to one, and I go super slow, and I just keep going, on your left, on your left, on your left, and I'm just even with them for a really long time. On your left, on your left, like pumping my leg. I don't know how to work the gears. On your left. Do I have to say it the whole time? Left.
5: All right, North Carolina health officials are warning that people who visited a mobile petting zoo between late July and late August may have been exposed to rabies. State health officials say that at least 3 baby goats from the Farm Adventures Mobile Petting Zoo tested positive for rabies, and a 4th goat is believed to have been infected as well.
8: Did you know goats could get rabies?
5: I truly did not.
8: I didn't either. I don't know why I didn't think they could, but I guess if dogs can get rabies, goats can get rabies.
7: If I would have sat and thought about it, it's like what any mammal can get rabies from.
8: Probably.
7: We can get rabies.
8: Yeah, that is true.
5: Yeah. But I've always thought when I think of rabies, I think of like a raccoon,
8: right.
5: A, you know, a rabid animal there. But like right. a goat with rabies would really mess you up.
8: A rabid goat?
5: A rabid goat.
8: Just, by the way, Friday.
5: So good.
8: Rabid goat. Coffee house. A rabid goat like popping around, like just foaming.
2: Yeah.
8: Just doing that.
5: Well, they'll headbutt you.
8: Yeah.
5: Like right in the crotch.
8: Oh, yeah. Yeah, they're not shy.
2: My
8: about
2: mother
8: that.
2: Was attacked by a goat at a petting zoo.
5: Really?
8: No kidding?
2: Yeah, I think that's why I don't really like wild animals. It was a scene.
5: It was a scene.
7: When was this?
2: Oh, I was a little kid, and my sister was a baby. My mom was like holding my sister, and I was like, you know, knee high, and just this baby rabid goat was just kind of attacking us.
7: Since Jeez. Then, you've hated goats?
2: Yeah, I don't even like goat milk.
8: Do you ever.
2: I like the album.
8: We use an outtake from Linda Carlson when she was on ABC7
7: oh, yeah.
8: at the end of the show where she is in a goat pen and they just start going at her.
10: 2-1. The judging is complete, so come on out and meet the winners. The goats will be here Saturday, and they're very friendly. From the Manatee County Fair, Linda Carlson, ABC7. Would you not eat my pants?
11: Are you okay, Linda?
8: Would you not eat my pants? And the scream is still one of the funniest things ever.
2: That's great.
10: Would you not eat my pants?
2: I never knew the origin story.
5: Now you do.
8: Now you do, yeah.
5: Never forget it.
8: Rabid goat.
5: All right. Billy Gibbons is defending his decision to keep ZZ Top going in the wake of the recent death of drummer Frank Beard, leaving Gibbons as the only surviving member. In an interview with Texas Monthly, he says, "It's not a new day, but it is. It's not a new band, but it is. It's a hybrid. I've got bassist Elwood Francis. He's been with us for 30 years and used to teach our late bassist, Dusty Hill, for God's sake. He was already family."
8: Dusty sucked.
7: Yeah. What is the takeaway from that?
5: Yeah.
8: Dusty didn't even know how to play songs, and I was asking him to play one quarter note, basically. The whole...
5: He says, "And I've played enough shows with our new drummer, Mike Monahan, to know that what we have there, and he's making me better."
8: Billy Gibbons gets to do whatever he wants to do.
2: Does anyone else see the irony of the guy named Beard was the guy in the band that didn't have the beard?
5: Yes.
8: Yeah. I think that's been
2: I'm sorry. I didn't make the rack material at 9:50. No. I've never heard that before.
8: It's like that's long been the...
2: Oh, I apologize.
8: That's okay. Commented on. Well, if you didn't know, you wouldn't know. You know what I mean? But yeah. People have discussed it. But they also discussed his crazy love of Tab. And I've told you about that, how he came in the studio with Tab. That dude, they stopped making Tab, but he bought all the available Tab and warehoused it. And so he drank Tab cola his whole life, which was like a saccharin-based cola.
2: Did he smoke Virginia Slims too?
8: I think so. Yeah.
2: Every
8: which 70s. Was my mom's regimen in the 70s. A Tab and a Virginia Slim. Going to tennis lessons. Bye.
5: Well, Gibbons said that his decision also was solidified by a text that he received from Keith Richards, who inducted the band into the Rock and Roll Hall of Fame in 2004. It said, "I heard about it and I've done it." And Gibbons says it meant a lot to me to, you know, have him reach out, but it also gave me a lot to think about. Richards, of course, was referring to the Rolling Stones continuing in the wake of Charlie Watts' death in 2021.
8: Yeah. I mean, I bet it was more like, "Hey, bad bloke, nobody even knows us unless you guys worry one bit about it."
2: And Brian Jones, I mean, they played like 2 days later.
7: Oh, man.
8: Well, he was already kind of pieced out of the band. I mean, he was like so strung out.
2: Yes.
8: Like, you can watch that Godard film where they're doing Sympathy for the Devil. Like, that whole, is it Beggar's Banquet that song? Like, no, Let It Bleed. The whole record, he's supposed to be, he's in the band, and he's just like showing up at the studio and he's zonked, gone. I mean, he's playing like chimes and stuff. I think he played bass on one tune.
2: But I mean, they still played like the day after he died.
8: They didn't just play. I believe it was at
2: Hyde Park. With like a million people.
8: Yes. Yeah.
2: Yeah. Yeah.
8: So I think it wasn't like they were like, "Oh, he died. Let's do a show." It was like already planned, and that was a tough one to cancel.
7: There's a dude at my gym who he's like one of those Brian Jones truther guys. He's
6: There's a lot of them, man.
7: Hey, Ted, let me tell you what, buddy. I'm not entirely sure the Brian Jones death. I don't know. Something fishy about it. Do your own research. Think about it. Seems weird to me. I don't know. I'm just saying.
5: I'm just asking questions.
3: Did you ever watch the movie Stoned?
7: I did not.
3: Kind of sheds light on the possibilities there. He was a very strong swimmer, Brian Jones.
7: My buddy's like, he was like an Olympic level swimmer.
3: And it's weird that he would have drowned in his own pool. And then the handyman guy who thought he was like being pulled into the in crowd with the Stones on his deathbed was basically like, I killed him.
7: Oh my God.
3: Mm-hmm.
5: What?
3: Yeah, but then people are like, he's got dementia. He doesn't know what he's talking
5: about.
3: Did
5: he have dementia?
3: I don't know.
5: That needs to be research whether, you know, he's well documented that he's demented.
3: Yeah, it was like this handyman guy, and he thought he was becoming like part of the entourage.
7: Oh.
3: And then that was his when way he in. Had a comeuppance, it like he was like so humiliated that he got, you know, hammered with Brian because they used to get really messed up together and then drowned him in his pool.
7: I mean, Ted, Brian Jones was like a fish, how he could swim.
3: It says accidental drowning, of course, death by misadventure.
5: Yes.
3: Frank Thorogood, he was a builder who had been doing construction work at Jones's home and reportedly had a financial dispute with him, they say. But books and documentaries claim Thorogood confessed to the killing on his deathbed to Rolling Stones manager Tom Keelock. But police never officially reopened or solved the case. Theory suggests witnesses present that night, including Thorogood and others, panicked after an altercation turned fatal in the pool, leading to a police cover-up orchestrated or managed to avoid massive public scandal. I guess it's possible, but...
5: That's possible.
2: Owing money is a good reason.
5: It always is.
2: It's always about the money, John.
5: Mm-hmm. Hot with intervals of clouds and sunshine, heavy thunderstorm this afternoon, high of 94.
3: Mike's got your sports when we come back, and the Steelers 53 is set, and there is no Landon Roberts. Would he be? I mean, hey, they're open. They're never closing the door. They're just not entirely, but it's only a slit that he can't fit through, apparently. and the latest on the JPJ situation, Mike's got that next. And then Joe Bartnick is telling us about his big weekend plans in which he's going to go to Falling Water this weekend.
2: I cannot wait for Falling Water.
3: That sounds facetious.
2: It certainly is.
3: Yeah. Okay.
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3: Mike Pursuta's got your sports right now on the DVE Morning Show. Mike, what's going on?
4: Sports is now brought to you by Bridgeville Appliance. The Steelers scheduled to hit the practice field today. And the anticipation is cornerback Joey Porter Jr. will hit it with them because, hey, that's what healthy, available players do, isn't it? Here's General Manager Omar Khan.
36: You know, in the next couple of weeks, not just Joey, but anyone that we feel is healthy and available to us, we expect them to practice. I won't go into, like any other player, we won't talk publicly about the negotiations per se. But, you know, Joey knows how we feel about him, and I still hope Joey finishes his career here.
4: This is a nuanced deal, I think, as we kind of clarified with Wes on the show this morning, Wes Euler. Porter's very good, and he's got a ton of potential. I don't know that he's the guy yet. But do you pay him for what he's done or what he's going to be?
3: Well, how confident are you in your assessment? You know, and they're
4: that he's going to be very good?
3: Yeah, if you're the Steelers.
4: Pretty confident.
3: Okay, then yeah, you pay him.
4: Yeah.
3: But it sounds like they might not be that confident. I'm not sure how much gamesmanship is involved in I still hope he's going to finish his career with the Steelers.
4: Yeah.
3: Versus, it's my goal to make sure that he finishes. You know, we want him to. You know, there's
4: more parsing of words.
3: Yes, but that's what happens. Oh. I mean, it's the semantics play a big part in the back and forth between the two camps in the PR battle of all of this.
4: I don't think he just deserves slam dunk, make him the highest paid corner based on an exploding market because his timing is right. But I also think he deserves an indication that we do believe in you, and we think, again, in a couple, 3 years, it could be a great deal.
3: Yeah.
4: If they give him a 5 or 6 year deal.
3: Exactly. You'd be looking at it and be like, hey, you got him for a steal. Yeah. And then, of course, he'll want more money.
4: So I don't know what his demands are, and I don't know what their offers are. It was interesting listening to Wes. Again, he made some great points today. That normally, there's some reporting on this kind of stuff, and it basically gets debated in the public. But I do think today is significant. Mike McCarthy said impasse recently. If he practices today, Porter, then I think that is a step in the direction of resolving the impasse. A step.
0: Mike, how much does a win mean financially? Because let's say he doesn't play game one and we lose to the Falcons, Tad. Nightmare scenario. Isn't that $2 million worth it to get him in today? Sign on the dotted line, learn the defense.
2: Wes made a great point about, you know, as a cornerback, you're reacting. You are not dictating. So, like, he needs reps. If he's on a pitch count the first 4 weeks of the season, that's not good, but that ship may have already sailed.
4: May not. You never know. I mean, T.J. Watt did this in 2021, and he had a phenomenal game against Buffalo. They upset the Bills, and he went on to win Defensive Player of the Year.
0: In all honesty, though, there's less nuance.
4: By sitting on a garbage can at Acrisure Stadium watching everybody else practice.
0: But, Mike, if TJ Watt doesn't, he's rushing the passer. We need a guy that understands what coverage they're in.
4: Yeah, well, with Porter, a lot of times it's you got him.
3: Yeah, exactly.
0: Okay, I just think they're screwing around with a position that doesn't need to be screwed around with. Pay him the money.
2: I would not be thrilled if his position is, I want to be the highest paid corner, even if it's $10,000 more than Christian Gonzalez. I don't think that's being realistic from his camp.
4: You know what they should probably do is set up one of those big scoreboards at Acrisure, like when you have a charity drive and the red light goes up. And if he knocks down a pass, the light goes up. If somebody catches the ball on him, it goes down. Then at the end of the year, okay, you get $23 million a year.
3: Yeah. I don't know.
4: Maybe not.
3: We'll see. I think that they're both just playing chicken right now until they get to the deadline, and it's going to be, you know, that's when we'll really find out how far apart they are.
4: You know, it hasn't happened since Le'Veon Bell that they've had a guy miss time because of a contract, but that doesn't mean it can't happen again. Steelers transitioning from the preseason to the regular season. As for the roster they've constructed in advance of that September 13th opener against Atlanta, Khan maintained yesterday that he and new head coach Mike McCarthy are on the same page.
36: I mean, he's an offensive coach. He'd probably kill me for saying this, but I'm sure he'd want 53 offensive guys if he could, but that's not how it works. No, I'm just kidding. He it was great. It was a good process. And, you know, I wouldn't say it was anything more focused and differently. At the end of the day, we both agreed, you know, we wanted to keep the best 53 guys and at the same time having a good group of young guys that we can grow and develop. And, you know, we have a lot of confidence in this coaching staff that that's what they're going to do.
4: Khan and McCarthy go way back in their respective NFL journeys, all the way back to New Orleans, late 1990s, early 2000s. What the GM saw from the coach, now that their paths have intersected again, was recognizable.
36: I mean, the only thing is I've known Mike a long time, and the one thing that hasn't changed from when I first met him 25 years ago is his attention to detail. Like, he is a very detailed person. He used to always talk about taking pride in everything you do in life, no matter how big or how small the task might be. Always take pride in everything you do.
4: That was pretty appropriate. You know, one of the first words I heard associated with McCarthy back at the outset of OTAs was detail. Mm-hmm. And Omar kind of putting a bow on the preseason yesterday. Detail.
5: A lot different from during the Mike Tomlin era when it was chaos.
4: And 10-win division championship seasons.
5: Chaos. Hey, proof will be in the pudding if McCarthy leaves any for anyone else. But we got to wait and see.
4: And you got to wait till January, right?
5: No. I mean, you might know in October, Mike.
4: Well, if it doesn't go well. But yeah. I mean, if they go 12-5, will anybody care if they lose in the first playoff game they play?

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9: Morning show. Randy Dahman along with Abby Prisner, Tad Bissell, and our buddy Joe Bartnick live in studio this weekend. And you have been talking about this trip that you have to take to Falling Water for a long time with your significant other. I'm guessing because you're just not thrilled that you have to do it.
10: No, it feels like a colonoscopy pending. I'll be honest with you. It's been over my head for a year now because last fall, the lovely Rachel was like, we got to go to Falling Water. And I'm like, it's football season. College Saturday and Steelers Sunday.
9: Sure.
11: Gonna be tough.
10: And then the spring was, hey, the Penguins are playing.
9: Okay.
10: So now
9: there's always a reason.
10: Yeah. So there's always a reason not to go. So I said, okay, it's your birthday weekend. We will go on Saturday. She has some friends coming in to go with. I said, I'll even miss college football week one. I was watching week zero, and they were showing the schedule for this week, and I'm like, how am I missing this? But then I found out that it was only a 30-minute tour.
9: Oh, that's nice.
10: I'm like, that's like an MRI. Like, I can handle that.
9: Sure.
10: Right. We can do that.
9: Yeah.
10: And then she calls me up. Well, first of all, it's like, cause my thing is like, it's somebody's house. It's football. It's somebody's house. It's like, does he have a bar? You know, like it's college football. It's Saturday. I mean, does he have cable? I don't know much game day.
9: Yeah, that's not happening.
10: No, it doesn't.
9: Yeah,
10: and then there's grounds to walk. Like, this is going to be horrible. Because I mean, I toured Graceland, and it was like it was okay. And that's Elvis's house. Yeah. This is some dude who chose to live in Westmoreland County. I don't know who. Anyway, but yeah. So this last weekend, the lovely Rachel was with her friends on Cape Cod at the beach house, partying. It was all great. And but I didn't get like, you know, usually like at midnight or something. She'd be like, you know, whatever. I love you. Text whatever. I didn't get it. Whatever. Not a big deal.
9: No check in.
10: No check-in that Saturday night, which is fine. We're all adults,
9: okay.
10: You know, and that was worried. But then on Sunday morning, 8:45 a.m., I get a panic call, which, you know, my headphones on, my Bluetooth, I can't.
9: CPAP.
10: Pick up the phone. It's an emergency. I thought something happened to her. Something happened to Becca. Something happened to Megan. Something happened to her mother. She goes, Falling Water tickets are sold out next week.
9: No.
12: Did you go on and buy them all?
10: I said, no. So I said, I know, that would have been brilliant. So I'm like, that is not an emergency. And I go, but I know one person waking up with a smile right now, and his name is Kent. Because he's would have to go with his girlfriend who's going to marry in 2 weeks. Like, that's who Rachel's friend's coming. Kent is so happy right now. He's off the hook. Because it was between Friday. Now we have to either go Friday or Monday. I'm like, we'll go Friday. I don't want that hanging over my head all weekend.
11: Am I, like, super gay if I like falling water? I think it's, like,
13: I cool. really want to go.
11: Yeah. It's, I think you'll actually dig it.
10: It'll be okay. I was really worried it was going to be like 3 hours. A half hour, I can endure anything.
9: Friday is the better day for you anyway, right? Yeah. It's not going to interfere with your college football.
10: No, exactly. And it's not even like, you know, I'll do anything for my girlfriend. I don't mind missing a game here and there. But you think you spend like all day out there. But I found out it's like a half hour. It's like, that's a breeze.
9: I can endure anything.
10: Yeah.
9: I've told you guys this off air. My uncle was a general contractor and, you know, is into architecture and stuff, and he's like, these Franklin Wright houses, man, they made them for people that were so small. I mean, it's just, it was all about design and not about efficiency. He's like, I mean, you can't get a boner and turn around in a shower. It's tight quartered. I hate it. Overrated.
10: I mean,
11: I like the idea that your uncle always made sure, and when he was doing bathrooms,
9: 100%.
11: This is a shower. You can get a boner.
9: Hold on, guys. I need to check the shower. Need about 10 minutes.
10: I mean, I love museums, but I'm not a tour guy. I don't like, even like in Rome and stuff, it's like, I'm going to walk with these people. It's like, I'm just.
9: In Rome.
10: I'm not a tour guy.
11: I got you. I don't like being on a tour either necessarily. However, I would posit you are possibly making this 10 times worse by building it up to be this horrific experience that it's really not going to be.
10: Well, I'm also looking for material, Randy. I'm building a new hour. So I'm going in with all the sass I can.
11: But I also know you, and I know that you're actually doing that on top of it.
10: Oh, yeah.
11: It's not that bad.
10: I know, it's funny because people actually want to come with just to hear my piffy remarks.
11: Well, that's
10: but I said no. It's her day. I am not going to say a thing. I'm going to smile and enjoy it.
11: What a courageous thing that is!
10: By an act of courage.
9: Whoa, God. Good dude.
10: I will die on that. I just jump on the sword.
11: Good dude.
9: Yeah, you're going to have to be careful. You can't enjoy it too much when it's over. You know, you can't be like, that wasn't so bad, and I'd like to open myself up to more of these.
13: Yeah.
11: No. Great point. If you like it, don't let on.
9: It was all right.
10: Well, I do want to take her and my mother and my mother's cousin. There's a train ride in West Virginia that I think they would enjoy. So bring Ange. Because originally we were going to bring Ange too, but she's in Arizona.
11: Okay.
9: So the train ride's going to be more than a half hour.
10: Yes. Right, but I'll be sitting down. I can have a cocktail. I'll have my phone out.
11: Do you know how many people got to Falling Water and were pissed to find out they couldn't get a beer?
13: Why would you take
9: your big ass thermos, Joe?
11: I'm with you, but I'm just saying there are a lot of people who think
14: you gotta go stoned, you dummy.
11: Yeah, right. You're cotton mouth. You're like, can we have water? They're like, no, don't drink that. It's well water, and the well was infected.
9: It's fracked.
11: Yeah, it's all fracked.
10: No gum.
11: But I'm glad you're going to go do something like that, and maybe you can venture a little further down and do a little Ohio piling while you're down that way.
10: Yeah, we shall see. We shall see.
11: You can do the natural water slides, which aren't smooth at all, and people get on and think that their ass is going to like just smoothly zoom down into that
9: you
11: little
9: get jacked
11: pool.
9: Up. On
11: oh,
9: there.
11: It's ridiculously dangerous.
10: Now we're talking. I love some white trash
11: little
10: fun.
11: Little kids, I think,
10: I love
11: can handle
10: water
11: it.
10: Slide.
11: When you're older, though, if you do that thing, man, ow! I mean, you
14: rip your pants.
11: Yeah, you're coming out of that damage.
13: Uh huh.
11: No doubt.
10: I'll be wearing shorts.
11: Joe Bartnick. he won't be wearing shorts at the Improv on September 17th when you perform live one night only at the Improv. 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Who's on that show with you, Joe?
10: Bringing back August D. Rose Jones. He loves coming back. And then we have Trey McDonough, who we love, crushed at DVE Fest.
11: Very funny. That kid's
10: and
11: really
10: I bring
11: funny.
10: Him everywhere now when he's available because I love his comedy. And we have a couple guest sets in there, too.
11: Good deal. Once again, improv.com, September 17th. Joe Bartnick live at the Improv. Thanks to Wes Euler for joining us and Alan Saunders from SteelersNow.com. Tomorrow, Mr. Wednesday, Jeff Conkle, PFT commenter, Mark Madden, and more. Michelle's got the electric lunch at noon now.
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I'm here. I swear to God, I'm here. Ah, hey, you guys. That kind of a day already. It's Michelle Michaels. I think we all need this DBE workforce commercial free rock block. So I'm going to start it right now. 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Your deal, your way. What a great day, DBE.

102.5 DVE. How's it going, you guys? It's Michelle. You know, this time next week, we're going to be getting ready for Steelers and Falcons. Oh, my God. But we're in that dead zone again where we have to wait. So we can amuse ourselves with things like the DVE Workforce Commercial Free Rock Block, which I'm going to keep going right now.

Your home of the Pittsburgh Steelers, 102.5 DVE. This is so exciting. I mean, honest to God, it is so hard to wait for the first game. But I do want to tell you guys that all the cool Steelers DVE shows are coming back starting 1 week from Thursday. Getting you ready for Steelers and Falcons. It's the return of the Steelers preview show, Mikey Pursuta, Matt Williamson, Merrill Hodge. That lineup is the same. They're awesome. And we got to wait, but it's coming. It's coming. It's a week from Thursday. And then after the first game with Steelers-Falcons, the

is true. You can't get this time back, but this is a pretty good way to waste it. 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

102.5 DVE. All right, well, it's come that time of day. 1.5 hour until DVE launches the electric lunch, which at this point is kind of empty because we haven't put any of your requests in yet. This is where you guys jump in and tell me what the heck to do with that noon hour, all right? You at least get one spot for your band and a special tune you want, you know, whatever you want. Something you haven't heard in a really long time or something you heard last week and you're like, man, I got it stuck in my head. I just got to hear it again. And then you give me everything and then I just shake it all up and we stuff as many requests in as we can between noon and one. So, as always, sending me a talkback message on the iHeartRadio app is like the best way to do this. And I get to put you on the radio and all that stuff. But if you just want to, you know, type it in on the DVE Facebook page or you want to go to my Twitter at DVE Michelle, good. Just do it. Or you can call. I mean, the phones are always open. And right now I cleared them all out, so there's a ton of empty lines. So it's 833-412-WDVE.

putting together the electric lunch right now. Hey, you can jump in still. 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
5: Moving in good shape again on 65. That earlier accident near Acrisure Stadium has been cleared, so the roadway is open. Heading in on the Parkway West and Parkway East at the tunnels, you've got a couple of brake lights on that inbound ride. I'm Bonnie Diver, Total Traffic.
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1: Yeah, I got a request.
2: Okay.
1: How about On the Dark Side?
2: Ooh, Eddie and the Cruisers.
1: Yeah.
2: Sounds pretty awesome. What's your name?
1: Ryan.
2: All right, Ryan. Take care of it for you.
1: All right, thanks.
2: See ya.

0: DVE, thanks for hanging on. Go ahead.
1: Hey, Michelle, it's Big O. How you been?
0: Hi, what's going on?
1: I was wondering if you could throw on some The Rapper.
0: By Donnie.
1: Yeah, you got it, you
0: yeah,
1: think?
0: Yeah, I got it. I got it, O. I'm set.
1: Thanks, buddy.
0: Bye.

0: TV, go ahead.
1: Hey, Michelle, you have the original Signs by the Five Man Electric Band?
0: Yes, I do.
1: I want that on for request, please.
0: Okay, what's your name?
1: Barry.
0: Okay, Barry. Let me dig around for it.
1: All right, thanks, Michelle.
0: Thanks.

0: Got the request going because it's the lunch. And top to bottom, it's stuff you guys pick out. So Nirvana makes it onto the menu for the electric lunch today on DVE. For Jeremy, the five-man electrical band for Barry. Ronnie Dio for John. Billy was looking for Moving in Stereo from the Cars. Big O started all of it with Donnie and the Jaggers doing The Rapper. Hey, this week, we've got a bunch of spots on the DVE guest list for a longtime comedian. Oh my God. Ari Spears, are you kidding me? One of the longest running comedians on Mad TV. And he's been everywhere. He's been an actor. He's been on TV. He's been in movies. He does voices, all that. And he's coming to Pittsburgh to play our brand new venue, Citizens Live at the Wiley, on Halloween night. So, and this is right up by PPG Paints Arena. If you haven't heard of the new place, you can buy tickets at Ticketmaster. But like I said, I can stick you on our guest list right now, you and a friend. If you have an email address, I'll set you up right now. Let's do caller 11-833-412-WDVE.
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0: Yep, we'll be hearing that. November 15th, PPG Paints Arena. Rush has put Pittsburgh on the 50-something reunion tour itinerary. We got a date. 102.5 DVE with the Electric Lunch. Doing Spirit of the Radio for Ron, and then we did Collective Soul for Kristen. We did April Wine for Chuck. 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

0: 102.5 DVE, man. Here at DVE, we are absolutely thrilled with the sudden explosion of comedian Greg Warren's career. I mean, you know, if you're a DVE listener, Greg's been a friend of DVE and especially The Morning Show for years. And he's absolutely huge now. He's got three shows that are sold out at the Carnegie of Homestead Music Hall that'll be recorded for his upcoming comedy special next year. And there's one last show that is not sold out, but it's close. It's the Greg Warren warm-up show, November the 19th. If you want to get tickets before those tickets are all gone, let me tell you, the most expensive ticket at the show is a little over $60. So it's not too hard to go either. It's not that expensive. 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

Time to do the lunch leftover. So our request today is going to Airwolf Chopper, who got me on Twitter. The band everybody's talking about right now, because yes, it is true. We are now on the Rush 50th anniversary, 50-something tour. November 15th, PPG Paints Arena. Tickets go on sale Friday morning at 10, but there is a city card pre-sale going on right now. So if you got one of those, you can grab your tickets, and I'll play this right now for you guys. It is Rush, DVE.

0: Steelers 102.5 DVE. So finally, it's all going to begin 1 week from Sunday. Steelers and Falcons, Acrisure Stadium, right here on DVE. But all those cool DVE Steelers shows are coming back too, starting with the Steelers preview show, which is a week from Thursday. That will be Mike Prisuta, Matt Williamson, and Merrill Hodge returning to prep you guys for each and every game. And then after the game, you've got The Point After this that Monday night after Steelers-Falcons. That'll be Rob King, Brian Batko, and Mikey Prisuta. And then on Tuesdays, it's the return of Chalk Talk. Jerry Dulac and his new co-host, Steelers linebacker Jack Sawyer, live from the Market District in Robinson. All starting very soon on your home of the Steelers, DVE.
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0: Kathy with Bill Kenny from Berger & Green. So, Bill, Berger & Green has been helping people for over 40 years. 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
6: Jammed up on the Parkway East, inbound Forest Hills to the Squirrel Hill Tunnel, then again Grant Street to the Fort Pitt Bridge, outbound pretty heavy from Oakland to the Squirrel Hill Tunnel, Parkway West inbound, that jams Green Tree and the Fort Pitt Tunnel. Brendan Joseph, Total Traffic.
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2: Okay, Chad Tyson's ready to roll, so he's coming in. 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
0: 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It's Randy Bauman and the DVE Morning Show.

Annual edition of the DV Rock Children's Radiothon is 2 weeks from tomorrow, man. It's coming in so fast. Chad Tyson, can't wait to get things fired up this year. And, of course, the beer is back with our friends at DoDaddy Brewery in Gibsonia. Another collab on the WDVE Hops. Perfect cold beer for a hot summer day. And it benefits a great cause. Proceeds go to help the kids and families there at Children's Hospital. And I get added into the grand total, which is going to end up being over $1 million again this year. Labor Day weekend, of course, coming up. So get you some and support the cause with DVE. It's available at DoDaddy in Gibsonia and all Caliente Pizza and Draft House locations around the burg. All the

0: Metallica to wrap up a commercial-free rock block this afternoon. We always get the show started with one of those. Right after Michelle wraps up around 2:50, 2:55, we rock commercial-free until right now around 3:40. We do it every weekday afternoon. And typically, we have Steelers news right here. Not today, though. I've actually got some Aussie Pens news. St. Louis Blues. We did some Aussie back there. They're having an Aussie bobblehead night in December. Back in 84, he got arrested for public intoxication in Memphis, and the mugshot had him wearing a Blues jersey that he picked up earlier in the year back in 84. That is what they're making into the bobblehead, and the first 10,000 people through the door December 2nd at Enterprise Center in St. Louis going to get one, and then the Blues will face off against the Pittsburgh Penguins that night. I wonder if it's sold out yet, man. I haven't looked. I can't make it over to St. Louis on December 2nd, but, man, I would love to because I would love to get one of these Aussie bobbleheads. If you want to grab more on that and see the mugshot I'm talking about, at Chad Tyson Online over on Facebook. It's over there with DVE this afternoon.
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0: Ben Tyson, talk back, Mike, rocking over on the free iHeartRadio app with us this afternoon. And since it's a new month today, I figure we start using that more here on the show to start getting you guys involved more in the program here. So crack it open this afternoon and drop me a message about anything. And that's going to be the rules going forward. Anything goes on the iHeartRadio app, the talk back, Mike. You want to tell me a joke, ask me a question, shout out somebody who did something nice for you, maybe you had a crappy day, one event. I'll keep that anonymous, but I'll play it. Hit me up, man. You can do a song request, too, like this one from Dan.
1: How about some Bon Jovi, Living on a Prayer? Thanks much.

Gabriel still doing the Full Moon song release thing for his new album, OI, which will be out in full by the end of this year. Still four more Full Moons, so four songs to go. But with that Full Moon Friday last week, he released the tune Looking for the Happy. And he is also apparently in the latest episode of Silo on Apple TV+, which I'm a few episodes behind.

0: 22.5 DVE. We did one from the Clarks earlier this hour. Just saw this over on their Facebook page. They're back at Jurgles Thanksgiving weekend this year for a couple shows, November 27th and 28th. And also, they'll be back out at the Palace Theater at Greensburg beginning in November for their Big Brothers Big Sisters benefit show on November the 6th. Hit the Clarks Facebook page for more on that this afternoon. Chad Tyson, speaking of live music, the Common Art back on stage next month. They're doing that You're Not Alone album release premiere at Mr. Smalls Theater Friday, October 23rd. Tickets are on sale now at MrSmalls.com. And I'll have a chance to get you on the guest list here in just a second, but I want to mention this too. Clinton Clegg is going to be doing a pop-up show tomorrow night, September 2nd, at Milady's Harp and Fiddle. And you can find details on that over the stories on the DVE Facebook and Instagram. But if you want to go to this show on October 23rd with the full band at Mr. Smalls, it's going to be a great night. I can get you on the guest list right now if you are caller number 10. 833-412-WDVE. And yes, you do have to have an email address to win. So good luck.
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1: DVE traffic. That accident Parkway East outbound between the Squirrel Hill Tunnel and Edgewood Swissvale has been cleared. Still some delays hanging around while it gets cleared out fully, but you're looking at like 10, 15 minutes right now for Boulevard of the Allies. Way better than the 40 minutes earlier. So getting back to normal there. It's 10 minutes inbound Parkway East County jail to the bridge and about 5 inbound Parkway West, top of the hill down to the tunnel. Also, got about a 5-minute delay outbound Parkway West starting at Banksville Road and 5 minutes inbound Parkway North, Reedsdale Street to the bridge. It's DVE Total Traffic.
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1: Yo, brother Chad, Bobby G here. Super pumped, man. Rush is coming to Pittsburgh.
0: Yeah.
1: November 15th. Hope to win some tickets or see you there, my man. Peace.
0: I will definitely be there, Bobby G. And yeah, we will have some tickets to give away. Keep an eye out for details on that.

0: Chad Tyson, so are you guys okay with Billy Gibbons keeping ZZ Top out on the road and going in the wake of the passing of Frank Beard? Talk back, Mike, open over on the free iHeartRadio app if you want to weigh in on that. I'm fine with it. I mean, we talk about bands touring without original members a lot here on the show. And for me, I always look at it on a case-by-case basis. I'm fine with the ZZ stuff because both Dusty Hill and Frank Beard suggested that Billy keep things going. They had a pact or something there, and they actually chose their replacements, too. And Billy Gibbons recently chatted with Texas Monthly after Frank passed. He said, it's not so different, but then again, it is. We miss Dusty and Frank. We love those guys. They were everything, yet we are following their instructions. That's key right there. They're following those guys' instructions. We're still ZZ Top, and only now we have the luxury of adding to what took 50 years to build. And he also had this in there, and I feel like he said this before or something along these lines, like when I talked to him a couple of years ago. I guess the good news is, quote here from Billy Gibbons, I guess the good news is that it may not be the same three guys, but it is the same three chords, same songs, and it's working. It's DVE. Gotta love him, man.
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I still got a pair of Greg Warren tickets I'm holding to give away today, so let's do that right now. November 19th, he's got his first show at Carnegie Hopestead Music Hall, the warm-up for the comedy special tapings that weekend, which are pretty much sold out. If you want to go to that first show there, November 19th, I can get you on the guest list right now if you're caller 15 with an email address, Greg Warren, 833-412-WD.

0: It's 22.5 DVE. Chad Tice about to head out. First, got to check in with Prezuter real quick for the sports hit, which is being brought to you by Chafe and Luhana. Mike, some interesting news about Joey Porter out of Steelers practice today with head coach Mike McCarthy. Thoughts on how everything's shaking out so far this week with that?
1: You know, there's no resolution, certainly, yeah. But there is communication. I guess that's a start. Mike McCarthy told reporters before practice that he expected Joey Porter to be out there, and Joey Porter confirmed after practice that he was out there, but he had no answer when asked if he would play in the regular season opener on September the 13th against Atlanta without a contract extension. I should say he said, we'll see. You know, he had an answer, but it didn't clear anything up. One of his teammates, Jaquan Brisker, said that Porter's in a great place in terms of his headspace. Porter did acknowledge that this has been a difficult process for him. But, hey, that's how this stuff works. They don't just give you, you know, $28, $30, $32 million a year. It's a process. I don't know how it's going to resolve itself, but the one thing that has been a positive throughout this for the Steelers is Porter has been around. You know, this kind of hold-in tradition that they've had going on for a while now. Presumably he's been going to the meetings. He was seen on the field working out, you know, prior to today, when he was on the physically unable to perform list. So, there's still some time. There's less time, or there will be less time tomorrow than there was today, but, there's still some time to get it worked out, and, we'll see where it heads.
0: Yeah, I heard you guys talking to Wes Euler on the morning show today as well, and he brought up the fact that Porter's probably going to be pretty rusty once he gets into the mix here. What are your thoughts on that? I mean, that's probably going to be the case, yeah?
1: You know, I guess that's up to the individual player, Tyson. I can remember when T.J. Watt was doing this in 2021. He had a phenomenal game in the opener against Buffalo. The Steelers went up there and upset the Bills, and T.J. Watt went on to win Defensive Player of the Year. So I guess he didn't need camp.
0: All right. Yeah, good point there.
1: On the flip side, they practice for a reason, right? Mm-hmm. I mean, you'd rather have them practicing than not. But Joe Porter's a pretty good player, and if he's as good as he thinks he is, maybe he can you know, step out of the phone booth like Superman and go cover Drake London.
0: All right, cuz, I appreciate it. As always, looking forward to more on the morning show tomorrow. We'll talk to you back here on tomorrow afternoon. All right, man.
1: Thanks, Tyson.
0: That was going to wrap it up for me as well. Let's have a great rest of the night tonight, being at each other. And as always, appreciate the calls and social media messages on the show today. If you want to connect with me, at Chad Tyson, so you can find me everywhere on the socials. Abby is in next to keep things rocking tonight, and I'll talk to you back here tomorrow afternoon around 3. DVE.
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0: Bob Seger, 102.5 DVE. It's Abby Krisner here until midnight tonight. It has been very swampy. High of...
1: Did we hit 94 today?
0: It's pretty hot, man. I don't know. The weird thing is that it is somehow, like, sticky indoors here as well, like inside the studios and everything, which is not, like, you know, the best environment, let's say, for a lot of electrical equipment. But, yeah, it's just kind of in the air. So tomorrow, Wednesday, it's supposed to be mostly sunny and humid. Record-tying heat, apparently, with a high of 94. Chance for thunderstorms again. Times of clouds and sun on Thursday, high of 92 there again. Another chance of thunderstorms. But by Friday, we're getting back into the 80s. And looking ahead here to Labor Day Monday, that looks like that's going to be partly sunny and 80. So hopefully not too bad for our holiday weekend coming up here. Cranberries, AC/DC, and Def Leppard coming up on DVE.
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